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gbogbo olugbọ mi jake jado ni gbogbo ibi ti e tin lanfani lati gbo mi ati lati gbo mi ni kutukutu loni ojo Saturday. Oh, happy weekend. 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

0: 91.1. Today, people will be exploring the mine. Oh. Back in 1945, lots of treasures and lost scrolls were left here.
1: What?
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2: Yo, you know what? I'm cool, yo.
0: Or has ever returned from.
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In the news, federal government orders FCCPC to probe X, Meta, and AI companies. Governor Fubara shows commitments to Nigerian army. On the foreign scene, Zelensky to press NATO for air defense systems after intense Russian strikes. And in sports, Merino breaks Portugal's heart and fires Spain into quarterfinals. Details of these stories in a moment. Good morning. This is the world.

0: News on Classic 91.1 FM. My name is Jimmy Mfoniso, and now the details. Federal government has directed the Federal Competition and Consumer Protection Commission, FCCPC, to investigate X, formerly known as Twitter, Meta, and major technological firms and generative artificial intelligence, also known as AI companies, over alleged anti-media and anti-competitive practices in Nigeria. According to a statement released by the FCCPC yesterday, the directive followed a joint petition submitted to the presidency by the Nigerian Press Organizations, NPO, comprising the Newspaper Proprietors Association of Nigeria, NPAN, the Nigerian Union of Journalists, NUJ, the Broadcasting Organizations of Nigeria, BON, and the Guild of Corporate Online Publishers, GOCOP. The government conveyed the directive in a letter signed by the Minister of Information and National Orientation, Mohammed Idris, after the FCCPC to examine the allegations raised by the media bodies. The petition accused companies including Meta, Alphabet, X, and some generative AI platforms of major practices that could undermine fair competition, weaken the commercial viability of Nigerian media organizations, and affect the rights of publishers and content creators. And away from that, no fewer than 32 people have lost their lives in three separate road crashes that occurred within hours in Kogi, Ogun, and Kwara states, prompting the Federal Road Safety Corps, FRSC, to renew its call for responsible driving and strict compliance with traffic regulations. Now, in a statement issued by the Corps Public Education Officer, Osundu Oheri, the Federal Road Safety Corps described the crashes as tragic and extended condolences to the families of the victims while wishing those injured a speedy recovery. According to the statement, the first crash occurred at about 12:30 p.m. on Sunday along the Okene Lokoja Road before Confluence University, or SARA, in Kogi State. Barely hours later, another fatal accident occurred at about 8:05 p.m. at Sakwade Bridge at the Ibadan Lagos Expressway in Ogun State. The deadliest of the three crashes occurred yesterday at Oko Olowo along the Ogbomosho Oloro Road in Kwara State, where a DAF trailer conveying the passengers and goods crashed. The lone accident involved 48 male adults, leaving 15 people dead, 17 injured, and 16 unhurt. The Federal Road Safety attributed the crash to driver fatigue, adding that the high casualty figure was worsened by the illegal practice mixed loading and passengers traveling alongside goods. Meanwhile, police have arrested the father of the embattled Director General of the purported Presidential Foreign Intervention Promotion Council, PFIPC, Adeni Adeyemi, along with a family friend during an operation at the family's residence in Oshogbo. Adeyemi is reportedly in hiding following allegations that he used the non-existent Presidential Council to defraud the federal government. Human rights lawyer Femi Falana, SAN, confirmed the arrest, saying police operatives detained the two men during a visit to the residence. Meanwhile, the Office of the Accountant General of the Federation has maintained that no Central Bank of Nigerian account was opened for the controversial council, that no public funds were released to it, despite provisions made in the budget. And now in River State Governor Simila Ifubara has commended President Bola Ahmed Tinubu of his efforts towards effective operations of the Nigerian Army. Fubara, who gave this yesterday at the Yakubu Gowon Stadium during the Army celebration, said Rivers State government under his watch will not relent but to continue to support the security agency operating in the states to enhance effective operations in safeguarding critical national assets.
1: Army Day celebration. It is very significant to myself as a governor and the good people of River State because it signifies peace, it signifies no mercy in our state, as against the numerous things we read in the newspaper, the ones we see in social media, and even the ones that are being sponsored to malign the state and my person.
0: The governor Simila Ifubara, however, appealed that the Nigerian Army welfare will be a priority to enable them work effectively.
1: On our own part as a government, we will continue to support the security agencies that are operating in our state, ensure that we give them all the support for them to operate and succeed, because their success is also our success.
0: Meanwhile, the Chief of Army, Lieutenant General White Schwabu, in his speech, said despite the security challenges affecting the country, its troops have continued to record remarkable successes in the safety and properties of the country.
1: The Nigerian Army faces evolving security threats ranging from insurgency, terrorism, secessionist agitation, banditry, and emerging transnational crimes. Despite these challenges, our troops have continued to achieve significant operational successes, degrading terrorist networks, reclaiming communities, and restoring relative peace to troubled regions. We continue to invest in training, intelligence, and modern equipment while deepening collaboration with sister security agencies. Our ongoing modernization efforts and community engagement initiative have also aimed to strengthen public trust and further enhance the effectiveness of our operation, ensuring that the safety and security of every Nigerian.
0: President Bola Tinubu says the Nigerian Army remains central. President Bola Ahmed Tinubu says the Nigerian Army remains central to global peace, security, and stability. President Tinubu said this yesterday in Port Harcourt during the 2026 Nigerian Army Day celebration and the Nigerian Land Forces Forum. The president, represented by the Vice President, Senator Kashim Shettima, commended the Nigerian Army, Navy, Air Force, and other security agencies for their sacrifices in safeguarding the country.
1: The Nigerian Army on its 163rd year anniversary. My thoughts go to the officers and soldiers who gave their lives so that this republic might endure. Their courage lives in the freedom we build, and the families they left behind remain a sacred responsibility of this nation. Their sacrifices will not be in vain, and their families will not be forgotten. In the same strike, I appreciate the efforts and sacrifices of the sister services, the Nigerian Navy and the Nigerian Air Force, as well as the other security and law enforcement agencies standing watch across our territory.
0: Senator Shettima described the hosting of the African Land Forces, the Land Forces Forum by the Nigerian Army, as a milestone that brings together military leaders and defense industry partners to address the contemporary security challenges.
1: Ladies and gentlemen, our armed forces have long stood as a model of selfless service to the people and a source of pride across the continent. Their devotion to neutralizing threats in this part of the world extends beyond our borders. It becomes a real contribution to global security, peace, and stability. It is in recognition of this that I feel deeply honored to join you here today. Across the arc of our history, Nigerian soldiers stood where the nation was most vulnerable and held the line so that ordinary life might continue undisturbed.
0: The Vice President, Kashim Shettima, however, said the federal government is committed to modernizing the army and revitalizing the Defense Industry Corporation of Nigeria to boost local production of combat enablers and create jobs. The Rivers State House of Assembly has summoned the management of Ayers Energy Limited to appear before it over its continued failure to honor invitations from the House of Committee on Public Petitions. The summons follows a petition by the Enoha community executive in Iguruta Ikwiri local government area, accusing the company of unfairly terminating the appointment of contract workers from the community and demanding their immediate reinstatement. During plenary, the Speaker of the House, our Right Honorable Martin Emewule, expressed displeasure over the company's repeated absence before the committee and warned that the Assembly would invoke its constitutional powers to ensure a warrant for the arrest of the managing director of the company if it fails to appear on the scheduled date. Correspondent, in another resolution, the House directed Resonance African Energy Company Limited to the immediately begin the cleanup and remediation areas affected by the oil spill along the Ogali Boni pipeline in Bidari community, Gokana local government area. Lawmakers also called for the immediate payment of the approved compensation over 205 million to affected residents and families. Speaker Martin Emewule announced the resolution after deliberations by the members of the House.
2: To the military community, the affected persons in the Ghana government area. In addition, this conflict, the Renaissance African Energy Community meeting, will put in mission as soon as possible, in fact, immediately, towards ensuring that cleanup activities commence in the affected area in the Ghana government area.
0: Correspondent Allwell reports that the Assembly also directed Zest Optimal Global Services to commence payment to the 16 dismissed workers before adjourning plenary to Friday, July 10th.

0: Chiodo in Emoha local government area, Onyenu Chenya Stephen, has raised concerns that despite repeated warnings by the Rivers State government against collection of fees from candidates writing the Basic Education Certificate Examination, also known as Junior WAEC, some school principals still go ahead to collect. Onyenu Chenya Stephen, a parent at the government secondary school Emoha, in an interview with our correspondent Orwell, and lamented how he pays exorbitant charges for the different items demanded by the school, including payment for the examination fees for Basic Education Certificate Examination.
1: The reports to you now, GSS Secondary School, Government Secondary School, Emoha. So, since my son entered that school for 3 years now, from JS1 now, didn't they JS3, I've been paying for PTA levy, but the school have never one day invite the parents for PTA meeting. Then last time, what invest me where when the exam fee, the money where they give, the quotations where they give me, my picking give me, say they go pay. So I have to go there by myself and confront the teacher, the principal. So waiting in the talk, no enter my ear. Then the last time, what I pay throughout now, 25,000 naira, 25,500 naira. I paid exam fee 3,000 naira. Say SBNC 2,500, security 2,000 naira. Then junior WAEC examination fee 10,000 naira. Then inter-house sports 7,500, which amount to 25,500 naira.
0: Oyena Chaya Stephen also gave further breakdown of levies paid by parents of the school while calling for government immediate attention.
1: They pay this ID card for exam. They collect my son. What did I pay? Now 2,500 naira. I pay for security fee 2,000 naira. They say logistics. I begin to ask, what is the meaning of logistics? My pikin say na expo. How to? I say, why will what be the essence of this exam? Where will they pay for this kind of thing? Then work my pikin. I say no pay. I have to give them 3,000 naira because the boy they cry. Say even no write the exam. I give them 3,000 naira. Then they say na examination. We give them for this. Since when they are writing WAEC, what is the essence of the exam fee again? They say they must pay. I have to pay 3,000 naira again for the exam fee. Then SBNC again this time. 2,500 naira. Then caution fee is 1,000 naira. I have to pay. Then every day when they write exam, the passing of their paper is 500 naira. Even yesterday I paid for the money. Today I still pay for the money. So the thing amount to 14,000 naira. So that is my report. People should come to our aid and help us here.
0: The principal of the school is yet to speak on this matter. Meanwhile, the Ministry of Education in the state has assured to investigate the allegation. Residents now live in fear in Rumudugu's two community following an attack on the community yesterday, which left two persons dead. A youth leader in the community in Hakato Simiri, in an interview, narrated that over 29 gunmen invaded the community yesterday, shot sporadically for over 5 hours. He said the reasons for the attack, which was from neighboring Riverine community, still remains unknown.
2: My name is Dr. Anne, number over 15, close to 20, from Obuama community. Obuama community is in Begema local government. But this one that happened on Sunday, unprovoked, you understand, there is nothing, there is no recent provocation, there is no recent issue between these two communities. What we have had was that Anne, number close to 20, realistic boat, close to 20, came to Rumudugu too, and then unprovoked shooting went from house to house. They said this houses, burned down some houses, and shot over 7%, but two had been caught and dead as we speak.
0: Jose Tisimri further called on his people not to go into reprisal, but allow security agencies investigate.
2: If in a money mood, people are afraid, there is apprehension all over. Currently, you know, as a law-abiding community, what we did was, as well, yes, a law-abiding community, what we did was to invite quickly invite the presence of security agents, reported the issue at the Texas Delta police station and the Rumudi police station.
0: He said the matter was reported to the Alu Police Division, who took custody of the corpses.

0: Central Bank of Nigeria Port Harcourt branch has expressed its readiness to collaborate with the Chartered Institute of Statisticians of Nigeria to promote a generation of accurate, reliable data for effective monetary policy formulation. The branch controller, Anosa Collins, made this known during the inauguration of the pioneer executives of CSUN and the formal transition of the Nigerian Statistical Association to the Chartered Institute of Statisticians of Nigeria, which was held at the CBN office in Port Harcourt. Represented by the head of the Currency Management Center, Mrs. F. Ponde, the branch controller congratulated the institute on containing its chartered status. He expressed confidence that the new status would enhance collaboration and improve the quality of statistical data available for national planning and monetary policy decisions.
1: And now, foreign news.
0: On a foreign scene, Ukrainian President Volodymyr Zelensky is expected to use the NATO summit in Turkey to appeal for more air defense systems as Russia intensifies its attack on Ukraine. The appeal follows two deadly missile strikes on Kyiv in less than 2 weeks that killed more than 50 civilians, increasing pressure on Ukraine's allies to strengthen the country's air defenses. Zelensky is expected to meet with U.S. President Donald Trump at the summit, where he will push for greater international pressure on Russia and renewed support and renewed efforts to achieve lasting peace.
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0: And in sports, Spain booked their place in the quarterfinals of the FIFA World Cup Championship after Mikel Moreno struck deep into stoppage time to seal a dramatic 1-0 victory over Portugal in the round of 16 clash yesterday. The fiercely contested encounter appeared destined for extra time. Merino broke Portuguese heart in the 91st minute. The midfielder, who had come on a substitute 6 minutes earlier, lashed onto a precise pass from Ferran Torres inside the penalty area before calmly firing a low shot into the bottom left corner beyond goalkeeper Diogo Costa. The decisive goal capped an evenly balanced contest in which both sides created chances but struggled to find a breakthrough.
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0: The Nigerian market yesterday depreciated to 140 per dollar in the parallel market from 1,395 naira per dollar last weekend. Likewise, the naira depreciated to 1,371 per dollar in the Nigerian Foreign Exchange Market, NFEM. Data from the Central Bank of Nigeria, CBN, showed that the indicative exchange rate for the market rose slightly to 1,371 per dollar from 1,370 per dollar last weekend, indicating that one naira depreciating for the naira. Consequently, the margin between the parallel and the official market widened the 29 per dollar from 25 per dollar last week Friday. The interbank turnover at the NFEM fell by 23% to 54.2 million yesterday from 70.4 million last weekend. And that has been the world news. But before I go, let me let you know on all the stories that you heard earlier. Federal government orders FCCPC to probe X, Meta, and other AI companies. Governor Fubara shows commitment to Nigerian army. And on the foreign scene, Zelensky to press NATO for air defense system after intense Russian strikes. And in sport, Merino breaks Portugal's heart, fires Spain into quarterfinals. And that has been the world news on Classic 91.1 FM. My name is Jimmy Mfoniso. Please do enjoy the rest of our broadcast. Good morning.

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We have you covered on the show this morning. Remember, some games were played yesterday, while one was played in the early hours of today as it concerns the FIFA World Cup. We'll bring you up to speed with how things went in those games. My name is Testimony Agassi. Thank you for joining us on the show this morning, and please do stay tuned. I'll be right back.

0: Welcome back to the show. Kick off the show from the world of the NBA. We had two-time NBA Most Valuable Player Giannis Antetokounmpo has joined the Miami Heat from the Milwaukee Bucks. Now, the DCU's Antetokounmpo and Bobby Portis moved to Miami with Tyler Herro, Kel Ware, Jamie Jaquez Jr., and Kasparas Jokonis are heading in the other direction. Now, having been drafted in the Bucks in 2013, Antetokounmpo went on to win the NBA championship once in 2021. And I remember the 31-year-old last season criticized the side's management for not clearing him to play after suffering a left knee hyperextension. With his future uncertain, the Boston Celtics had also been linked with the Greek star. Now, his president, Pat Riley, said it is one of the great trades in the history of the franchise, who have won the three NBA titles in 2006, 2012, and 2013. Away from that, let's talk boxing this morning, where the proposed heavyweight fight between Tyson Fury and Anthony Joshua will only take place at Wembley Stadium if local authorities agree to a later than usual start time, according to power broker Toki Alashek. Now, the Saudi power broker, who is coordinating the All-British bout, said he would hold talks with the mayor of London and other stakeholders in a bid to stage the bout in England while accommodating a global television audience. Now, asked about this yesterday, he said, I tell you something from the beginning, it depends if England give us all that we need to make this fight happen. He says that we want the fight right here in England, but we want the time zone of all of the world, especially in America. Now, we want the fight here in England, of course, but we want all the time zone of the world, especially in America, if they allow us to have Wembley late in the night. We want to do it in England. It is about the time and viewership. He continued and said that we will talk with the mayors and Prince Abdullah bin Khalid bin Sultan. Now, he said that if the fight was timed to suit prime time audiences in the United States, the main event might have to start as late as 4 a.m. in the morning. Now, moving on from that story, let's talk the Wimbledon right now, where Jasmine Paolini secured a gritty win over Alexandra Ella to reach the Wimbledon quarterfinals and end the Filipinas' historic run. Now, Ella became the first player from the Philippines to reach the fourth round of a major in the Open era when she beat defending champion Iga Swiatek on Saturday. Now, despite fighting hard to force a deciding set, the 21-year-old was unable to continue her dream run as she fell to a 6-4, 4-6, 6-3 defeat by the resilient Italian Jasmine Paolini. But reacting to the win, we have Paolini on Sports Extra this morning talking us through.
1: You know, stepping on this court is something special, and I was looking forward to it. And thank you, because here there is an amazing atmosphere. It's something else to play tennis here, you know. And
0: meanwhile, still in the world of the Wimbledon this morning, Britain's Octo Ferry continued his outstanding Wimbledon run with a thrilling 5-set comeback victory over Grigor Dimitrov in their game yesterday to reach quarterfinals and make history. Now, Ferry has been the only British player left in either singles draw since the second round and kept home hopes alive with a dramatic 7-5, 3-6, 4-6, 6-4, 7-6 victory in front of the enraptured centre courts. Now, the world number 114, making his debut on Wimbledon's biggest stage just a short walk from where he grew up, showed remarkable character and resilience through us to achieve the biggest win of his tennis career. Away from tennis, let's walk down the path of football this morning, telling you about Nigerian's Falcons, where record time champions, 10-time champions, the Super Falcons will officially begin the final stage of their preparations for the 2026 Women's Africa Cup of Nations when they open a week-long training camp in Morocco on July the 15th. Now, the Super Falcons are heading to the tournament, which will be held from July 25th to August the 16th, aiming to defend their title with a place at the 2027 FIFA Women's World Cup in Brazil also at stake. Now, head coach of the side, Justin Madugu, is expected to name his final 24 players squad before their departure, having last assembled the team for a doubleheader friendly against Senegal back in June. Now, the camp in Morocco will serve as the final opportunity for the coaching crew to fine-tune tactics, improve team chemistry, and prepare the players physically before they proceed to Rabat. Now, away from that, let's talk about the international showpiece called the FIFA World Cup. Yesterday, we saw an interesting game between Portugal and Spain. And in case you missed the moments that defined that fixture for yesterday, this was Mikel Merino coming clutch for Spain.
2: Ferran Torres, we might not need extra time. It's brilliantly finished by the versatile Mikel Merino. No wonder in emergencies you can stick the midfield man up top, because that's what he does. And the later you get in front in a game like this...
0: Of course, Mikel Merino came off the bench to score an injury-time winner for Spain as they knocked Portugal and Cristiano Ronaldo out of the World Cup in a heavyweight last-season tie in Dallas. Now, Spain have failed to create clear-cut opening chances in a poor second half before Ferran Torres played in the Arsenal midfielder who slotted low past goalkeeper Diego Costa in the 91st minute. So the 1-0 result was a repeat of their meeting at the same stage in the 2010 World Cup and sets up a quarterfinal tie with Belgium in Los Angeles on Friday. But reacting to the loss, we have the Portuguese national team coach who has now resigned from his position, that man Diego Roberto Martinez on Sports Extra this morning, talking us through what really happened in the defeat to Spain.
3: Today, that's an easy way to analyze. When you are a team that you need a goal, you cannot take Cristiano off, at least in the 90 minutes, because physically he's totally, totally capable with what he's done all the season to be able to be there. It's a presence, open space, a dead ball situation, anything in the box. We need his experience, so it would make no sense. Probably going into extra time, it would have been the moment to use the energy of Gonzalo Ramos. Today, we were stopping totally what Spain tries to do with the influence of Pedri, the influence of Olmo, the influence of Rodri, the influence of Lamine Yamal, Cucurella arriving in the last third. We considered a goal that is not typically in the patterns of Spain, so today we had to keep the structure, and it wasn't a case to take your center forward to top goal scorer off.
0: Of course, that was the manager of the Portuguese national team after his side lost by 1-0 against Spain yesterday. Remember, Spain have a clash with Belgium, who beat the United States of America early this morning by 4-1. They were completely rampant against the United States side to book a place in the last eight of the competition against Spain. But reacting to the win in the early hours of today, we have the goalkeeper of the Belgian national team, Thibaut Courtois, talking us through the game this morning.
4: Yeah, very happy. I think came in to do our job. We're focused on our game, not on everything that was going on, obviously, and we're happy with the performance. I think from the beginning we tried to play on their half to create the chances to put them under pressure, and I think it worked pretty well with the early goal. And when we conceded, we reacted straight away with the second goal, so that was good for us.
0: Now, still as it concerns the World Cup this morning, we can tell you that there is an issue between France forward Kylian Mbappe and Paraguay's Liberal Radical Party member Celeste Amarilla, because France forward Kylian Mbappe has condemned the Paraguayan senator as despicable and unworthy of her position after she made a number of racist remarks mocking his origin and education. Now, Celeste Amarilla of Paraguay's Liberal Radical Party posted her comments on X after her country's defeat by France in the last 16 of the FIFA World Cup. Now, Mbappe responded saying, "Madam Celeste Amarilla, you're a despicable woman and unworthy of your position." He continued and said, "He did not represent Paraguay, that country which has sweated passion and honor throughout the competition." He said that through your recklessness and your brazen racism, the entire world has already forgotten the journey and the historic effort that your players accomplished during the World Cup, making way for an incompetent woman who gives the worst possible image of her country. And Mbappe finished by saying that, "I will never allow people like her the freedom to spread their hatred and racism across the world." Away from that, let's talk about the Football Association of England, because we hear that they are considering whether to appeal against England defender Jared Quansah's red cards during the World Cup victory over Mexico. Now, remember that Quansah was sent off in the 54th minute of yesterday's 3-2 win following a high challenge on Jesus Gallardo. Now, as it was classed a serious foul play, the Bayer Leverkusen defender could face a 2-game ban. Now, the FA is considering its options after United States striker Folarin Balogun had a red card overturned following intervention from US President Donald Trump. And in case you are trying to understand the intervention, this was the exact thing Trump said yesterday about calling FIFA and making a plea for Folarin Balogun.
5: Because I didn't think it was a foul. And, you know, again, I'm good at this stuff. I didn't think it was a foul. I thought it was two great athletes that crashed into each other and got entangled. That was not a guy punching somebody in the face or anything that, you know, would be different. And I think it's a terrible, if they wouldn't allow, you know, a top player, maybe the best, maybe among the best players on the team to play, I think it would have had a big stain. And I related just that feel. I didn't tell him what to do. I can't tell him what to do. But, and I don't believe he made the decision. I think it was a committee that made the decision. And they made the right decision because, number one, it wasn't a foul. And you want to see a game with your best players. You don't want to say, how would you feel if I took, we take Messi out? Look, you know, he ran into somebody. Or we took Ronaldo. Ronaldo, you bunked into somebody. We're going to take you out of a game. He's great. Well, Harry Kane, we're going to take you out of the game, Harry, because you happen to hit somebody a little bit harder than... You can't do that.
0: Of course, those were the thoughts of the US President Donald Trump intervening on behalf of that man for Folarin Balogun. He played yesterday, and that particular interview didn't age well as US are out of the competition after being well beaten by Belgium by 4-1. But away from that, let's tell you what to expect tonight as it concerns the FIFA World Cup. Argentina will be up against Egypt by 5 p.m. and by 9 p.m. we'll see Switzerland up against Colombia at the FIFA World Cup. And with that, we come to the end of the show this morning. Remember, Sports Extra returns later this evening by 6:30. My name is Testimony Ake, saying thank you for joining us on the show this morning. And of course, do not touch this dial. 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
2: From the Sahel region down to the hills of the plateau, we gaze on the River Niger and River Benue as they meet at the confluent state of Kogi to stream down to River Delta. We are a people of diverse views, multiplicity of languages, with one vision and one soul. The green, white, green beats in our hearts, despite all odds. Despite the fratricidal civil war, we still keep on going with one Nigeria. We are one nation bound in freedom. A nation flowing with milk and honey. An enormous wealth of resources, which makes us stand proud as the unbeatable giant of Africa. Nigeria, my beloved country. Niger, we are classically unbeatable. The future is you and me.
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0: Good morning. And this is the Front Page News Review and Analysis here on Classic FM 91.1. We are the station that plays every song you know. We are always grateful. Thank you for always making that time to join in. You would have been somewhere else, but here you are doing this with us. We are grateful. As always, we'll run through the big stories in our various newspapers, and you're invited to be a part of the conversation. We want you to join the conversation, share with us your thoughts. Today, we will also be staying with the platforms that has been made available. Would only today stay with WhatsApp and the phone line. So would encourage you to be a part of the conversation. Wouldn't waste much time, so let's get into it. By the way, I'm Dr. Alex. You can choose to call me Dr. Alex. You can choose to call me Alexander. You can choose to call me Alex. Whichever you prefer. Just go ahead. Use that. Okay, so let's go through some of the interesting stories we have here. Fake agency scandal. Presidency under pressure as police arrests Adeyemi's father. Fake agency scandal. Presidency under pressure as police arrest Adeyemi's father. It's interesting that this is coming this way, because when they say that the presidency is under pressure, I do not understand. They will say, I've started this morning again. I do not understand what they mean by the presidency is under pressure. What is the presidency under pressure for? You messed up. It is clear. What is the solution to cleaning up your mess? You want people to still tell you what to do? We shouldn't be in this, thing that we are doing and running around. No, how did that information get into the budget? How did he get into the budget? How did this man do this? How did he do that? And they're calling a fake agency, a ghost agency, with a human leader, with a human DG or a human what? Yes. And the person is there with a physical office, a ghost agency, a physical office with a domain name that is only approved by the government, and they are telling us stories. Anyways, it's getting more interesting because this fake DG, that's what they're saying now, this fake DG, we heard that his father has been arrested. There are investigations into this. So there are stories, there are charges that have been brought before the Federal High Court in Abuja. Charges of conspiracy, charges of forgery, charges of impersonation. You know, so that's it. But it's interesting that while the trial is now going on, the likes of Ebiya Miller and others, they've been listed as prosecution witnesses in the case. So I'm waiting to know what it would be like. It's going to be interesting to follow. And I urge every Nigerian to also follow this closely. Yes, they should follow it closely. Because if you choose to do this thing we do as Nigerians, it does not concern me. We'll continue this way. Because this set of people, if they did this glaringly, no, they did it unknowingly to you. And now you know, and nothing has been said. Everyone is cool about it. Imagine what will happen when they know that you know and nothing was done, and they now have the same opportunity, they will do more because you will do nothing. Anyways, the police did storm the house of the parents of Adeniyi in Ogbomosho, and according to information, his father was arrested. But what I do not know is why the father of the young man was arrested. Why was he arrested? You see, we break our laws in this country. If you remember, here on the Eyes of Justice, we spoke about it and said, you cannot arrest anyone in proxy. Meaning that according to the Gronom of Nigeria, according to our 1999 constitution as amended, please, if you're a lawyer listening to me, please correct me if I'm wrong. If you do not see the son, you cannot arrest the father. You do not see the daughter, you cannot arrest the mother or arrest the brother or the sister. They, except they are connected to the crime, except they've been listed as part of the people you are investigating. If not, because this person is not around or you cannot see this person, is a shocker. If the police that understands what the law should be goes ahead to arrest the father, it's going to beat my understanding to know that even the federal government that should know the law is also messing it up. Because how? This man committed this crime. His father did not commit the crime. How will you arrest the father of this man? Because the Nigerian law does not permit the arrest of relatives. Yes, you cannot do that. The law. What are we even doing in this country? Do you know that sometimes I just prefer not to talk about these stories and, you know, I listen to music or just do something else? Because the protectors of the law are the ones breaking the law. Please, if you're a lawyer, if you're a member of the NBA in River State or any of the, please, if I'm wrong, correct me, because this is not clear to me. Truly, it is not clear to me. The law in Nigeria does not permit the arrest of relatives. Because you want to compel a suspect to or anybody to surrender or to assist in an investigation, you arrest the father or the mother or brother or sister or spouse when they are not directly involved in the case, just to compel them to come out or to assist. What exactly are we doing? Anyways, I might be wrong. But just like I said, except he's implicated in the offense, or except he's a person of interest in the investigation, then that is when they will be acting within the law by arresting him. But so far, so good. There is no information related to it. So anyways, they need to make us understand this, and let it not be that they are trying to really break the law more than what it is already. So, I might be wrong. So far, from the information we've gotten thus far, made available, I do not know on what premise they are doing that. I think that we deserve more information from the police. We deserve more information from the people prosecuting this man. Nigerians should know, because this now is not a family matter. This is not the police is investigating. Our money is involved. They've stolen our money. They've stolen our money. And you see, the problem is not to steal, as they always said. It's not to steal the village drum. That is not the problem. The worry is where you will play it. Mm-hmm. You can steal the village drum, no problem. Where are you now going to play the village drum is the problem. You can steal Nigerians' money, but when we find out, you now tell us how you want to cover the case. But do you know one thing? Nigerians are really docile. Nigerians are docile. Anyways, I'd like to know. If you go to Section 7 of the Administration of Criminal Justice Act of 2015 and Section 20 of the Nigerian Police Act 2020, as I'm quoting, you can write it down and go read. Section 7 of the Administration of Criminal Justice Act 2015 and Section 20 of the Nigerian Police Act 2020. These acts, they forbid the arrest or detention of any person as a substitute for a suspect. Anyways, as I always say, I might not know anything. I might not know. If you go to Section 35, so Section 6 of the 1999 Constitution as amended, it guarantees redress for victims of unlawful arrest or detention. So I'm waiting to see what will happen, and it's going to be an interesting time. Do you know what? Let me leave this story. If you're interested, pick up this paper, go ahead, read about it, read about the Constitution. If you do not have a copy, you can go download our Constitution online. But that's one of the headlines there. We move on now. Fake agency Gbajabiam Miller threatens Adeyemi with 10 billion naira suit over murder and bribery claims. It is not enough, sir, to threaten. It is put the wheels in motion. And that's what I always tell people. Do not threaten. If you disgrace me, Oh, someone said that, you know, very funny adage. If you bite my head, if you bite me on the head without recourse, without thinking about my brain, when I want to bite your bum bum, I will not think about the thing that comes out of it. Yes. So if you decide to defame me, if you decide to malign my character or my person, I will not threaten. I will put the wheels in motion almost immediately. Yeah. Anyways, what do I know? What do I know? Yeah. Let's move on now. Let's move on. The headline there says, fake agency Gbetabia Amila threatens Adeyemi with 10 billion naira suit under, over murder and bribery claims. You can pick that up or read it up if you want to read more. What do they call it? Via the Punch newspaper. It's on the Punch newspaper. We move on quickly to other stories here. Four suspected burglars nabbed in Ekiti. Outrage as Russian strike kills Ukraine-based Nigerian medical students. Very unfortunate incident. Very unfortunate one. And we also beg of you, try as much as you can to be safe, because FRSC has blamed speeding as 32 has been killed in Kwara, Kogi, and Ogun crashes. Please, do not drink and drive as much as you can. If you see this person, if you see the driver running, drop me, no, let me de. Yeah, so please be careful. Northerners will never vote for Peter Obi. Ex-Bronu governor Sheriff is saying. Former Bronu governor Alimodu Sheriff has made claims that Northerners will never vote for Peter Obi in 2027, citing grievances from his time as Anambra governor. You know, my worry is that these people do not read. And they do not listen. I was not in Anambra State then, because he's saying that the former Anambra State governor who struggled to attract support across northern Nigeria. And while he was saying it, he's expressing confidence that the APC would retain power come 2027. And that despite Obi's performance in the last election, that Obi has little chance of winning the North. That's what he said. And that the Northerners still harbor grievances over Obi's tenure as Anambra State governor. It's interesting that he's coming up with it, because I was not there. When this statement came up during the last elections about how Obi treated Northerners, you know, in Anambra when he was governor, some Northerners who live in Anambra State came out to speak about it. They were like Obi built mosques for them. That thing they were saying that someone took them back to their states, deported them, put them on a bus, did not happen in Anambra State. These are Northerners living in Anambra. These are imams living in Anambra. Just like I said, I was not there. But if the accounts of the people who live in Anambra, who are imams in Anambra, are the ones saying this, how come that there is a different narrative that is also out there? I will not know. I'm just remembering the video I watched clearly, where this man and some imams were speaking about what happened during the time that the truth is that he did not do it. I wish I have the time. I would have played the video now. Yeah, I would have just played it. If I have the time, I would get to do that. If I don't, some other time would get to do it. Nigerian army vows to defeat foreign jihadists at borders. Okay, well done, well done, well done. Court strikes out ADC official suit, awards 100 million naira costs. If you're interested, please pick up the paper. APM says Nigeria deserves better. Vows to restore economy and security. Let's leave that to other stories now quickly. And by the way, this is Classic FM 91.1. We are the station that plays every song you know. We encourage you, be a part of the conversation if you choose to. You want to join us via WhatsApp? It is 0704-4994-911. 0704 0800-499-4911. That is WhatsApp. If you choose to join us via the phone line, it will be 0802-4000-911. 0802-4000-911. That's how to join us via the platform that has been made available. That's if you want to call us. We'll get to open up the phone line a bit later. Let's now head on to other papers as we have it. And here we will be continuing with the cable newspaper. On the cable newspaper, this is the first headline we have on the cable newspaper. And it says, Atiku's ally, As-Salam Aliyu, joins APC, says ADC has no concrete rescue plan for Nigeria. Okay? Atiku's ally, As-Salam Aliyu, joins APC, says ADC has no concrete plan, no concrete rescue plan for Nigeria. Okay. Meta, Google, X, Tinubu orders FCCPC to probe big tech firms over media petition. So if you listened to our news this morning, it is one of the stories that we have there, that the federal government directed the Federal Competition and Consumer Protection Commission to investigate X, which happens to be formerly Twitter, investigate Meta, which has its Instagram and Facebook and Thread, and other technology firms and generative artificial intelligence companies over what they call anti-media and anti-competitive practices in Nigeria. So that's the information we have now heard. So we keep our fingers crossed and see what will come out of it. Okay, so we'll move on now to other stories as we have them here. And away from that, so more headlines. We have Ipman direct supply from Dangote refinery will cut petrol pump price. That's what Ipman is saying. Okay. Modu, Alimodu Sheriff, Obi pursuing Nigeria's division. He's unqualified to ask for Tinubu's resignation. Obi is pursuing for Nigeria's division. He's unqualified to ask for Tinubu's resignation. Okay. As I always say, you know, it's not hard when you analyze some of these stories. They'll say, oh, you're trying to be, you know, sympathetic. Just like I did say, I try as much as I can to read between the lines. Will you remember the last time Obi said something? I said, Mr. Obi, I do not agree with you on this. But this one, I do not know how Obi is pushing for Nigeria's division. It's not something that is clear to me, truly. Because he's alleging that Pete Obi has never condemned the activities of the proscribed indigenous peoples of Biafra, or their group's ideology and objectives. So Obi has not condemned. And I'm asking Alimodu Sheriff and the other northern elites, how many northern elites have we seen that has come out to condemn Boko Haram? How many northern elites have we heard come out? Because if you want to put it side by side, I want to understand. Please, if you know how many, come out, please explain to me. How many, even when some of them have been linked to it, how many of them has condemned Boko Haram, has condemned the bandits? How many? I do not understand. You see, sometimes we play politics and we try as much as we can to look for things to just run around and say. Besides, is Obi the only person that is from the southeast? I have not heard Uzodinma speak so much about IPOB. Maybe he has spoken, maybe I missed it. So, and he's leading the Renewed Hope, grassroots activities. So let's look at things factually, but all the same, what do I know? The president that we have has not outrightly even spoken about IPOB. He has never spoken about it. He's not spoken about terrorists and bandits or say, oh, this is, you know, like calling a spade, as some people will say, maybe he wants, you know, them to outrightly say this, or maybe he wants him to outrightly say this. Even the current president has not said it. Even the vice president, even the vice president has not come out to say, oh, this is it. Anyways, the only governor, I might be wrong, the governor I've heard speaking about it and holding a stance, you know, holding a stance, happens to be Soludo about the issues in the Southeast regarding IPOB. I might be wrong. Anyways, Sultan receives Vatican envoy, says religious intolerance, hate speech threaten Nigeria's unity. Let's move on quickly. Anyways, what do you think? Share with me. Police arrest father of Adeyemi and a family friend in Ogbomosho. Nell Fund enlists EFCC to probe 34 institutions over unpaid student refunds. Okay. Presidency and the Office of the Attorney General of the Federation differ on the commissions, this presidential commission, you know, the commission, the CBN accounts. Okay, they should keep differing. Anyways, let's move on now to some other stories that we have here that are quite interesting. Federal government has cut import tariffs to 5% for used vehicles and 10% for new. Yes, the story came up the other day. Okay, so what do you think? Aliyah meets Tinubu at State House, says Benue APC will overcome primary election fallout. Okay. The results are glaring. Tinubu defends FCTA's removal from the Treasury single account, TSA. CSO cautions federal government against altering NYSE structure, seeks public hearing on planned reforms. Abuja-based journalist arrested, detained by police. I say, make I tell her now. This one happened in Abuja. Mm-hmm. So that some person, you will not be arrested. I do not want to be sure worry. You know, someone said yesterday, but I say bad, you go be sure worry. I not be sure worry. Sure worry is sure worry. I'm Alex. Everyone is different. We have our own ideology and we have what we're pursuing. You know, but it's just for you to know. We'll go on a break. When we return, let's take a look at some of the papers we have here. It is Classic FM 91.1, the station that plays every song you know. We have the Daily Post, the Daily Trust, and other newspapers coming up next. Remember, you can drop your thoughts, and as we progress, you can actually send your thoughts. Send them in. As we progress, you can decide, oh, this is an interesting one, and you edit and add. It's better that way, rather than waiting till the end.
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0: Okay, so Classic FM 91.1, the station that plays every song you know. Okay, so let's go to the Daily Post newspaper. We start with this one. Unfortunately, this happened in Sokoto. A farmer identified as Masir has reportedly been killed by suspected bandits while walking on his farmland in Isa local government area of Sokoto State. So they killed him. He was what? He was not stealing. They killed him. He was what? He was not killing people. They killed him. He was what? He was not doing anything illegal. They killed him while he was doing something legal. He was working on his farm. The headline says, bandits kill farmer in Sokoto. And from Sokoto, we go to Abia. A crime is a crime. 35-year-old woman, Mrs. Nwoko Gift, has been arrested. She tried to harm her 12-year-old house help with a knife. There is a viral video where this woman was attempting to kill the victim, identified as Miss Ebony Chimamanda. So, investigation is on. She has been arrested. She is from Ehime Mbano in Imo State, but she resides in IBB Housing Estate, Umuahia. On the same date, information said she attempted to kill Miss Ebony Chimamanda, who lives with her, because she allegedly refused to spread the clothes she was instructed to spread before the suspect left for the market. So it's on, investigation is on, plenty things here and there. It's basically about violent conduct, so the police would get on it. But the headline says, police arrest woman for attempted murder of house help in Umuahia, recover knife. Okay. We move on now. Labour Party reacts as appeal court upholds leadership authority, dismisses unauthorized appeal. Remember that there has been so much happening in the Labour Party. You might not know, but it's been happening under the ground. Underneath these rubbles we've been hearing about the party. They've actually commended the ruling issued by the Court of Appeal in Owerri, the Owerri Judicial Division. Some days ago was when the appeal, the ruling happened. They are now saying, you know, it's wonderful because the reaffirmation of the legitimacy of Senator Nenadi Usman, the national leadership of Nenadi Usman, being recognized is great. That's what they are saying, that it's great that the ruling has happened, because the ruling was delivered in appeal that was brought forward. And according to information, it's basically addressing a pre-election dispute arising from earlier proceedings at the Federal High Court. So they are now speaking about it, saying it's a welcome development. If you're interested, you can go ahead, pick up that paper. That is the Daily Post newspaper. And talking about the ADC, the Federal High Court in Abuja has ordered the National Welfare Secretary of the ADC, Nkemakolam Ukandu, to pay a total of 100 million naira in damages to the Chief Judge of the Federal High Court, Justice John Toso, and Justice Peter Lifu, over a suit the court struck out for lack of diligent prosecution. So, Justice Salim Ibrahim spoke about it and now said, Ukandu, Nkemakolam, you will pay 50 million naira to Justice Toso and 50 million naira to Justice Lifu, and you must do it within 14 days. So it's going to be an interesting one. I don't know, maybe to be appealed, because we heard that Ukandu sued the National Judicial Council, sued Justice Toso, and sued Justice Lifu over allegations of judicial bias and disobedience to court orders. And then Ukandu Nkemakolam, the welfare secretary of the ADC, was trying to sort an order compelling the NJC to investigate claims of corruption, abuse of judicial powers, and bias allegedly committed by the two judges. So there you see, you've seen it. And then we heard that the plaintiff and his lawyer repeatedly failed to appear before Justice Ibrahim after the case was assigned to him, because the judge had, June 30th, warned that the suit could be dismissed If neither Nkemi Kolamokandu nor his counsel appeared at subsequent proceedings, because that is not happening, the ruling happened. Okay, 100 million naira and 2 naira. Okay, let's move on now. You just like you know, been talking about Alimodu Sharif. He had an interview yesterday on TV. That's where he spoke about a lot, and almost all the papers houses one part of his conversation or the other. Yeah, so you get to all the papers. They have one part, what he has said here and there during the interview he had on, on TV. So one of those interviews or one of those statements that came out of it happens to be presidential election. Atiku should wait till 2031. And then just like, you know, he said earlier, North won't vote Peter Obi. So Alimodu Sharif there. Atiku should wait till 2031. North won't vote Peter Obi. Uh-huh. So that's another headline there that he said. That's Alimodu Sharif there. And he also said, Peter Obi will leave any party that can't make him presidential candidate. Alimodu Sharif. Peter Obi will leave any party that can't make him presidential candidate. But we've seen it across board. You know, the interesting thing is, when I hear stories like this, I want to understand. So many persons have been speaking about Obi. Why are they not talking about Atiku as much as this? Why are they not talking about Showore as much as this? Why are they not talking about Seyi Makinde, who is flying the flag of is it APM or so, as much as this? Why are they not talking about Donald Duke, although his own is still in contention, is it PROP, as much as this? Why are they not talking about Adebayo? I think Adebayo is the one flying the flag for SDP, as much as this, you know, and all the other persons. Why are they so fixated on him? I do not agree with some of the statements that he has made. Remember here, I have sometimes debunked it, if you remember, when it comes to finance and stuff. Sometimes I give you breakdown. When he says like this, I'll say, no. Sir, Mr. Peter Obi, if you were listening, this is it. This figure, no, it's not like this. This is the figure. If you listen, you know that I have said it several times. But what I do not understand is why they are so fixated on him. Truly, it doesn't, it beats my understanding. It beats my understanding. Maybe there is something that I do not know. But Atiku left the PDP. Atiku has even moved more than most of them. Moved in recent times, though, not even the 90s. In recent times, from the PDP to the APC to the PDP, back to the APC, to the PDP again. He made three movements into the PDP. The first, he got into it about three times. And then off he went to ADC. So, anyways, that's the business of politics, right? What do I know? Tinubu, moving Nigeria forward, wants country to progress. Alimodu Sharif, Tinubu has done a lot and wants Nigeria to progress. He's moving Nigeria forward. Okay, so that's what he said. What President Tinubu did in this country to ensure this country moves forward, if you don't give him kudos, you shouldn't condemn him. If at the time Tinubu said there is no fuel subsidy, if they didn't revolt, Nigeria wouldn't have paid its bill for that month. Not only that, he didn't do that and take the money for himself. He gave it to the states. Google and see the 10 highest allocations of states. Look at the allocation of states. Some states receive as much as 55 billion in 1 month. During my 8 years as governor, the total I received was about 150 billion. Tinubu has done a lot. He wanted the country to progress and freedom for the state. And talking about insecurity, yes, it is the responsibility of the federal government. But what you don't realize is that it's also the responsibility of the state under the concurrent list. The state has a responsibility of security. And Alimodu Sharif there, the former governor of Borno State. I move on quickly. This other story here talks about the National Institute for Policy and Strategic Studies, NIPSS. So he has apologized. The DG has apologized to Bayrom Nation over militia remarks because he was facing a torrent of backlash and condemnation following his recent remarks where he tagged Bayrom people as militias. But he's gone ahead to tender apology. That's why I tell people, just watch what you see. Watch what you see. Anyway, 6 killed, 3 injured as gunmen lay siege on Plateau communities. They are really wiping... What do I know? Let me just keep quiet. At least 6 people have been confirmed killed, while 3 others were injured in separate attacks by gunmen suspected to be Fulani terrorists. They laid siege on different communities in Barakinladi and Riom, local government area of Plateau State. They are only but suspected, remember. Anyways, 6 killed, many injured. Nigerians starving to death under you, ADC tells Tinubu. If you go to the Daily Trust newspaper, the same statements, Alimodu Sharif, Northerners can't vote for Peter Obi come 2027. How suspected robbers killed my father, his son is saying. We move on now to other papers. Gunmen attack Rivers community, kill 2. When I heard that, I was really left worried. And this happened in Emoha, local government area. This happened yesterday, in the early hours of yesterday, killing 2 residents in Rumuodogo. Rumuodogo, 2 community in Emoha. And away from that, some other interesting stories here. How Russian airstrike killed Nigerian medical graduate in Ukraine. That's another one there. Really worrisome, if you ask me. Really, really worrisome. APC to appease replaced aspirants. APC to appease replaced aspirants. You find it there. Tinubu meets Aliyah and Suswam over APC primaries. Alleged 500 billion naira offer to me, once again, I insist, is baseless and false, Jonathan is saying. Daily Trust newspaper there. Let's move on now to other papers. By the way, start dropping your thoughts because I will be reading them in a bit. I'll be reading them in a bit. So do well, drop your thoughts. Let's get to hear from you. You can do that via the platforms that has been made available. Let's get to read from you. Guardian newspaper, we touch on now. It says, PFIPC scandal draws in Office of the Attorney General of the Federation, Falana Ogbomosho leaders in fresh twists. How over 2,300 gully erosion sites devastate southeast communities and farmlands. 15,000 naira per bag, despite glut, local cement price nearly doubles Africa's average. Nigeria is in a big mess when it comes to this. That's why we are having building deficits. And landlords are trying to also kill tenants. Landlords are killing tenants, like in River State, yes. Good morning, landlord. Good morning. How are you? Hope you're doing well. Tenants, how are you too? These days, they'll say, building material is expensive, but you built the house a long time ago. You built the house a long time ago. So how come it's now building materials are expensive? Anyways, what do I know? Let's move on now to other stories here. Before them, 25 died, 23 injured in Kwara, and Ibadan Lagos Expressway auto crashes. We beg of you, please watch what the car you enter. No room to take over from Elumelu as UBA chairman. Yeah, so that's for those that are interested, you can pick up The Guardian and some other papers, houses that want to read about it. We move on now to other stories. And some other papers here. We have this one here on the Premium Times. State police may alter balance of power between federal and state governors. Let me leave this state police matter. Let me leave it. So other stories that are interesting and important. Tinubu's aide unveils project awareness campaign in northern Nigeria. Tinubu's aide unveils project awareness campaign in Northern Nigeria. I think that they should also unveil it in different parts of the country. You know, like unveil it in the southeast, in the south-south, in the, you know, in other areas. And tell the people what the president has done that makes him deserve a second term. Because if he has key developmental projects that he has undertaken in these locations, then reveal it to the people who might not know and tell them this is what the president has done for you so that they know, right? I think that is the perfect way to go about it. And the president should also, because it's, I have seen some aides of the president come out and say, I'm challenging Atiku, I'm challenging Peter Obi, I'm challenging this one to a debate. Why will they be debating with you? I do not understand. Why should they debate with a minister? Why should they debate with a special advisor to the president? I think, I might be wrong, they should be debating with the president. Presidential candidate debates with presidential candidate. Vice presidential candidates debate with vice presidential candidates. And against the vice presidential incumbent. I think that should be the proper thing to do. Right? And then political parties. Chairman versus chairman. What you know, I know. We sit down, we talk about it, we analyze it. And so I call it an anomaly where a minister will say, come out, I'll debate you. You are debating, you're a minister. As a minister, what you know is about your ministry. Except a minister like the Minister for Works will now come out and be talking about what the president has done in the Ministry of Health. Does it make any sense? So when we hear of this, come out, I'll debate you. You should debate with the people in your likes. If you are a spokesperson for, what do they call it, for the president, the spokesperson of Atiku, like Ibe, I think Ibe is the spokesperson of Atiku, and you know the spokesperson of Peter Obi and the rest, they should debate with you. If you are the political party spokesperson, like ADC's Bolaji, yes, Abdullahi, and APC is Felix Morka, and all of those. I think that it should be at par, right? Not presidential candidate debating with minister. I have not seen it even in America. They might say that, you know, usually they will say, this happened in America. They sell corn in London and they drive luxury vehicle. But when it gets to some areas, it becomes like this. When it gets to some areas, no, we do not compare anymore. Let's move on now to some of the stories. If you're interested, you can pick up this paper, read. Customs surpasses 2025 revenue target, projects 11 trillion naira for 2026. You see, more money. But still, we will be borrowing. Only customs, 11 trillion naira, still we will borrow. We will borrow. It looks like we like borrowing. We borrow for a living. If we do not borrow, our blood will not flow well. It will not flow well, so we need to borrow. Yeah. Let's move on now. Vanguard newspaper. I'm looking for the ones that, you know, I'm looking for the ones I have not touched thus far. Some of the stories are repeating itself, so I might not want to touch it. Federal government incurs 358.3 billion naira electricity subsidy in first quarter of this year. NERC is saying that. This is on the Vanguard newspaper. I'm just trying to look at some other paper. 2027 polls. Okay, I this came up yesterday. So let's get your reactions now. 0802-4000-911. 0802-4000-911. Please, when calling, turn down the volume on your radio. Would like to hear from you. And as much as possible, try to not put me in trouble. Try to not put me in trouble. You know, that's like I always say, not sack me. Oh, good morning. Okay. Hi, good morning, Classic FM.
1: Good morning, doctor. Yes.
0: Good morning, Ebekwe Dike. Good morning, sir. Go ahead, please.
1: Thank you, sir. This is Kalu Akoma from
0: Kalu Akoma. Go ahead.
1: Let me go to the of Ali Modibo Shirin, former Borno State Governor, Oba Peter Obi. You see, sometimes in politics, we always talk about hate speech. I see his comment as a part of hate speech, as a part of something that can bring disunity in the country. If Peter Obi is not qualified, based on Ali Modibo Shirin, who is qualified to be the president of Nigeria? You see, the statement is dangerous. At the time God Almighty, somebody like you is in the studio, who make the comment that some Hausa people have come out and said that all those things they are saying Peter Obi did when he was the governor of Anambra State, it didn't happen. Even Peter Obi did the most to them in Anambra State. But today, because of politics, all of them are castigating Peter Obi. No man God has blessed, no man has gotten his blessing. Ali Modibo Shirin, for my best of knowledge, is one of the persons who contribute for the insecurity we are passing through today. I think Tommy Falana have brought him out. That is the leader of Boko Haram. Let him see him if he thinks he's right. Ali Modibo Shirin will come out to talk about Peter Obi. If Nigeria is a government that exists, Ali Modibo is supposed to be arrested. He's okay. Not supposed to come out to talk in public. I'm so disappointed in Ali Modibo Shirin, a man who cannot stand on his word and protect him people. Thank you very much, Dr. Alex.
0: Okay, thank you for your time. Let's move on now. 0802-4000-911. Okay, let's get some of your reactions, and please, when calling, turn down the volume on your radio. 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
2: Good morning, my brother, Dr. Alex.
0: Good morning, sir. Ebekwe, go ahead, sir. Thank you.
2: God bless you, your spirit. Honestly, I don't know what Nigeria is running to. When we have become disgraced in the Committee of Nations, imagine arresting a father of a suspect when the principal actors are still there moving around. Where is Bajabi Amila? Where is the central bank officials? Where are the National Assembly that are told to do their oversight? And the people are bending on embezzling money and borrowing money. When their children are subjugated all over the world and their families, our own children are stealing under mango trees. Nobody wants to say how our money is being spent. Only politics, politics, politics. If you are not a politician, you can't build a good house. You can't ride a good car. The only business that is moving around in Nigeria now, flourishing very well, is politics. The politicians are the only people that are looking like human beings. Where it is? Who does this? The country is bleeding. They're killing people here and there. Okay. We're talking of politics. Okay. And protecting criminals.
0: Okay.
2: God bless you, my brother.
0: Thank you very much, sir. We appreciate you. Thank you. Thank you for joining. Okay. So let's get more of your reactions. 0802-4000-911. Please, when calling, turn down the volume on your radio. 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
3: Good morning, Dr. Alex.
0: Good morning, sir. Go ahead, please.
3: Well, I'm calling you from Warra City again.
0: Oh, great having you, sir. Great having you.
3: If there is anything that is dangerous in an economy, in the presence of monopoly in most areas, and that is what's killing Nigeria, I have said it times outnumber. That Dangote is killing this country. I think he has built his own refinery. He is also going to be the sole supplier of petroleum products in this part of the world. What are we talking about? In the night, in the 70, in around 1977, 78, one bag of cement was 35 kobo. I don't mean 35 naira, I say 35 kobo. And this was the time when all that cement package were all over the place. We push them all out. And today is only Dangote, Dangote, and we are dying in his hands. Now he has come to petroleum products. Our refineries abandoned. What are we talking about? What are we saying?
0: Okay.
3: They know what they are doing. The bourgeois in this country, the cabal, they know what they are doing. Okay. They want to kill all of us.
0: Okay.
3: Let us wait and
0: see. Thank you very much. We appreciate your time. 0802-4000-911. Please don't call in. Turn down the volume on your radio. Okay, let's get to hear from you. Hi, good morning, Classic FM.
4: Good morning, Chief Alex.
0: Good morning, Frank. Go ahead, please. Good morning.
4: Chief Alex, nobody will sack you. Nobody will sack you.
0: Yeah. Thank you so much.
4: I'm having a shelif to Atiku. Wait for 2031. This is the turn of thought. I think I agree with Imam Sharif this morning. I've been saying it and I'll say it again this morning that Atiku Abubakar should allow part of Nigeria to complete their turn. I don't know why he wants to truncate the turn of the South. I know that he will not win because the South will vote for their brother and for Northern. Who knows that there is a gentleman agreement will also queue to vote for Southern. So, I like what Moses Sharif has said. Therefore, the killing in Plateau State, I think he's getting out of hand. Governor Mutman, please, anything that you can do to secure your people, you promise them, do it. There's no time. Thank you, and God bless you, my brother.
0: Thank you so much for your time. We appreciate you. Let's go on a break. When we return, we will get to take more of your reactions. Stay close. 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We are the station that plays every song you know. So do well. Stay with us. We'll be right back after these breaks.
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5: 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Truly timeless. Recent data has shown a spike in the number of one-chance robberies and pickpocketing inside commercial taxis and buses around our city. To this end, we must take precautionary measures while boarding a taxi or bus to avoid falling prey to these criminals. Here are a number of safety tips you can use to avoid a one-chance robbery or a pickpocket. 1. Avoid entering taxis and buses along the road. Always visit the nearest bus stops to board one. These criminals are less likely to operate from designated motor parks. 2. Always scan the faces of the driver

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1: Welcome back. It is Classic FM. And I'll head on to WhatsApp now, 0802-4000-911, if you want to call us. But spare me 1 minute and listen to this and tell me what you think about what you're about to hear, if you haven't heard it or seen the video before.
2: They say there's a thing of being demolish mosque. But I know there's a thing of being built mosque. I believe there's a thing of being built mosque at Onisha. Where then people are trying to demolish their mosque. He uses his money from the then they are accusing him of making the Northern an ID card. That but when we get ID card before we leave another person, that is not a lie. If you are talking about that one, you go and ask about Imo, go idea there. That is where the government of that particular area arrested some of our people about 809, which they put them in prison direct. From that particular week, they say there's not any Northern that will move without ID card, without his number. That is not another sense. We live in another sense. Training. We move training. I'm not going to say anything about that.
1: So that is the, I had to go look for that video. That is the chief imam of Onitsha Central Mosque. So the chief imam of Onitsha Central Mosque is the one making that statement. That's why I tell you on Classic FM, if you talk, I go fact check you to the best of my knowledge. If I don't know, I'm going to leave him. So how come the chief imam of Onitsha Central Mosque is saying that Peter Obi did not do this, he did not demolish mosque, he never asked for ID card, he did not do any of those. So where is the narrative coming from? Because me, I will not be a part of people maligning people's, you know, them. Anyways, I might be wrong. Maybe, you know, this day they'll tell you, AI. Let's get to WhatsApp now and take your reactions via WhatsApp. Good morning, Laide. Hope you're doing well, sir. Good morning. And you said, Dr. Alex, happy Nigeria Army at 163 years. What pains me is that all this practice that they are showing us never is put in action. The same helicopter that was supposed to go and drop troops inside the middle of the forest is still the one they used to carry wounded bandits. Allegedly, though. Those pilots of the UA helicopter made a rough landing yesterday, but we thank God no casualty nor damage on any of the UA helicopters. I didn't watch it. And he said farmers killed by bandits in the farm. This is quite unfortunate. This will discourage some farmers from going to the farm. We have yours, Ogakachi. Good morning. Said tears fill my eyes watching the video of the big fat. No, we don't use such body shaming word here. Sitting on a little girl while trying to murder the little girl with a kitchen knife. I've not seen the video, truly. I have not seen the video. I weep because the hardship and poverty are the main reason parents send their children to work as housemaids or helps. While the house owners take advantage of the poor family, the house help is maltreated. Wickedness. You wish the law will discipline this madam. Okay, thank you very much for your time. Away from that one, we have your reaction here. Before then, hi precious, good morning, how you doing? You see the way and manner some women treat their house help is so alarming. If they are tired of the person, let them return your hair to the parents rather than torture them. And parents should be careful who they give their children to. Thank you, precious, for joining us from Rumokurushi Pipeline. And Chima Obani, good morning to you. Northerners will not vote Peter Obi, says former Borno State Governor. You said you think the narrative would have been that he, Alimodu Sharif, and his loyalists will not vote Peter Obi. Kwan Kwaso have better stake politically than the Sharif. That suddenly become a town crier in your opinion. Farmer killed in Sokoto by bandits while walking on the farm. What a tragedy. But I thought the presidents have given all the bandits in Nigeria the order to surrender. Is it that they don't have ears to hear, or they choose to dare our action president, you said. The Imo woman based in Abia that attempted to kill her house help should be given. Okay, I wouldn't want to say that. According to the stipulation of the law for her crime. Alex, please dig deep to know the offense or crime that the Abuja-based journalist committed and let

us know subsequently. Making deal, me, I don't want anybody to arrest me, Joy. Thank you, Chima Obani. Thank you for your time. Okay, 0802-4000-911 if you want to call us. Good morning, Dr. Alex. Alimodu Sheri said security is not only a federal government's responsibility, that is also a state responsibility under the concurrent list. Please, was he not the governor of Borno State when Boko Haram struck Chibok and took those girls? I do not think he was the governor, was he? I think it was Sheriff. And rather, it was Kashim. I think it was the current vice president. I might be wrong. Let me look through my records while I take this call. Hi, good morning, Classic FM. Hello, good morning. Okay, I do not know what's happening to the line.

0: Okay, yeah. So the current vice president, Kashim Shettima, was the governor when that thing happened in 2014. So he was the governor between 2011 and 2019. So it was not Alimodu Sharif, yeah. So just needed to put that into clarity. Thank you so much for joining. We appreciate your time. Okay, let's get back to... to the phone lines. Good morning, Dr. Alex. It baffles me the way and manner Nigerian police is going about the arrest of the father of Adeyemi. Even when our constitution and the police act prohibited such arrest, Dr. Alex, no matter how they are trying to cover up this matter through this frivolous arrest and intimidation through arrest, won't allow this matter to go away just like others. Nigerians will continue to press on this issue harder and follow the embarrassments to the end. Pastor Sunday from Rumi Bo, thank you for joining us. We appreciate your time. Led Kang. Is it Led Ken, I think? Hello, good morning. Okay, try and call back if you can. You said, it's so sad to see a country like Nigeria with all our exposure and education, yet we're still living in three centuries backwards. One step forward, five steps backwards. Suffering and smiling, you said. Okay, thank you for your time. Let's move on now. Good morning, Dr. Alex. The reason why the APC and the members are talking about Peter Obi is because they are all afraid of him. Anyways, you said he's a threat to the ambition, and they know fully well that his presence in the pool might hinder their chances of coming back to power. That's why they are exploring all means to stop him. They saw his results in the last election. Then the police arresting a woman for attempted murder is not in Imo State, in Abia State. The woman is just from Imo State. You said the woman acted like a terrorist. She should be treated as one. Dr. Alex, the money that custom has made so far and the 11 trillion they are talking about. No. They are not saying they said they will make this year. They will make this year. So I'm trying to clarify it so that you know. They've made and they are going to make this year. You said go and ask them of the money they've made thus far, to ask them to show you. It's either the rat or the mosquito has swallowed the money. You'll be surprised. All the money they claim they are making is only on paper. Nothing come out. They said the administration is nothing but propaganda. In your thoughts, good luck Saturday from Akpajo. Okay, thank you very much for joining there. There are so many reactions here via WhatsApp, but I'll take as much as I can take. Please call back. Sorry, I wanted to take the call before the line went dead. The former governor. Okay, before then, let me take this call. Hi, good morning, Classic FM.
1: Yeah, Dr. Alex, good morning.
0: Good morning, Mr. Uche. Go ahead, please.
1: The police was they are very gonna arrest the father of somebody, an offense, the child must have allegedly committed. I'm not surprised, Dr. Alex. Our institutions are not for Nigerians. Institutions are for three members. It was here they amended the law quickly. And the IG that's supposed to have been retired that led to some recording the man and illegal ID. There are many things that you remain. Don't have not happened before. Now, my question is, if they decide to keep the man the same way they kept R5, which is not going to go? Where is our hope? Do you decide what kind of person go? That's how bad this government is. That he don't even know where to face and say this is where hope is coming from. This government is completely killed our institutions. We don't have trust in them anymore. People want them to go. And I keep saying this and I keep saying the status is demanding people. They have a 10 voter registration. Everybody, please go and get captives. Our numbers will increase. These people are using money to lure other people in. In the name of this one and that one, let our numbers increase. I will tell you, don't be afraid. They are even talking things that put in shelter for the arrested journalists. If the arrest you will come. Listen, there is this thing we normally call the ballot is stronger. And nobody say, I say the ballot is stronger than the bullet. The only time the ballot is stronger than the bullet is when the numbers are many. Who is overwhelmed them? Okay. They will have no. That's what we have put a battle. I mean, okay. Bubangida. When everybody was against him, he has to leave.
0: We have to go
1: when now. Every Nigerian have to push this government. Okay. They will leave by force.
0: We have to go now, sir. Thank you very much. And by the way, there is no threat. There is no threat of arrest. None to me at all. I just wanted to put it there. And besides, you only should... I should have been worried if I was doing the wrong thing. If I was biased in my analysis and all of those, but I am not. I've never been biased. And thank God that you out there, all of you out there, are my security. Meaning security, I mean you're my watchdog. You watch it closely and you say, no, I'm sick. Look at Alex. This you did not say well. This you said well. And I'm grateful to everybody out there. Thank you for being the watchdog over, you know, the platform. I was trying to take a call before it went off. He said the former governor of Borno State is the least person to comment or bear his mind on national issues because of his antecedent as a sympathizer of terrorism that brought Boko Haram fighters that killed thousands of indigenous population in Nigeria. Besides, Northerners shouldn't see themselves as special people treated by other regions to curry favors. Peter Obi has nothing to lose if he loses or rigged out in the election, but Nigerians will continue the lamentation of hunger, corruption, maladministration, nepotism that has kept the country underdeveloped. Is a chima there. Victor Kitoye Rufus, good morning. You said on the investigation of Dr. Adeyemi and Femi Wejabia Amila, Dr. Alex, what if the father is an accomplice? This matter is under investigation, and if a matter is still being investigated by the police will want to dig further into the matter. Secondly, the matter has been charged to court, and the witnesses would be cross-examined by both the defense and the prosecution lawyers. So we should wait the court instead of, they say attitude? Attitude, I guess you want to say. The Accountant General of the Federation has said that the agency does not have any account with the CBN and no money was released. Interesting. It's okay for no money to be released. The president needs to, and I keep insisting it, the president needs to tell me and other Nigerians how the information got into the budget. If it's a fake agency, the president needs to tell us. Because if everyone is saying, no, there's no account in the CBN, no money has been released, the president should tell us why the name of a fake agency got into the budget. Why he presented the name of a fake agency to the National Assembly for approval. And the National Assembly should be singing song and explaining to us why they went ahead to approve a fake agency. So many persons should be answering questions by now. Even the president himself. Or will the president say, will also say he's not aware? That means he does not know the things that are given to him to pass, to present rather. So, Victor Kitoye Rufus, can you make me understand? That means the president does not know the information they bring to him and he does not look through it. That means that is what it is. He does not know what he's presenting. Is that it? Is Victor Kitoye Rufus, is it what you're trying to tell us? The president must have done his due diligence. So who told the president this way or that way? On Alimodu Sheriff's statement on Peter Obi, the North would not vote for Peter Obi. The presidential election of 2027 will not be different from the presidential election of 2023. Peter Obi has always been sympathetic to IPOB and I've never spoken about it. Has Kashim Shettima spoken about what is happening in Borno State? Victor Kitoye Rufus. Because I will not be here for people to malign every other person's, what do they call it? Did Buhari speak against what happened in the northern, parts when so many persons were being killed? Did he speak about it? The current president, how many times has he called out individually? What's his name? The former vice president, Atiku Abubakar, how many times has he spoken about it? The last time Deborah was killed, we remember that they tweeted about it and the tweet was deleted. So please, I want you to explain these things to me. Make it make sense to me. Because if you're saying that he's sympathetic to IPOB, he has not spoken against it and all of those things. What about these persons? Have they spoken against it? Because what is good for the goose is good for Amanda. You can choose to put what you want to put there. Anyways, I'll just end this way. You did say, Alex, you are so worried about borrowing. The American budget has a $1 trillion borrowing plan. I am worried because I'm not seeing what they are using it for. Bethel, thank you for your message. Thank you. I have to go. Victor Kitoye Rufus, you said there is a minister of budget who has the responsibility of preparing budget, and that there is a president who has what responsibility of presenting whatever has been given to him. Is he a president that presents whatever that has been given to him? So Victor Kitoye Rufus, minister, presents rubbish to Mr. President, and Mr. President presents the same thing that has been given to him. The president is the president of the country. Then that means the minister should be sacked. Let's be factual. If the minister presents a fake organization in the budget, the minister should be sacked. Because the minister has invariably disgraced our president. He's my president, so the minister should be sacked. Good morning to us. The news is up next. How are you doing, Jimmy?
2: Good.
0: You see, let's always be factual in what we do. We take on the news now. Next week. No, don't worry, next week. 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

0: In the news, federal government has called on marketers to reduce the pump price of petrol to reflect the falling crude cost in the international market. The Minister of State for Petroleum Resources, Hanikin Lukboberi, made the call, questioning why retail pump prices for petrol and other petroleum products have not fallen in line with lower international replacement cost. The ADC has described reports that more than 17 million Nigerians, including infants, are facing acute hunger as growing humanitarian disaster created by the President Bola Tinubu administration, incompetence, misplaced priorities and failed policies. ADC spokesman Bolaji Abdullahi, who was reacting to the United Nations World Food Programme report, said Nigerians are dying of starvation under Tinubu's administration. Rivers State Governor Simila Ifubara says his administration will continue to support the security agency operating in the state to enhance effective operations in safeguarding critical national assets. Governor Ifubara gave the assurance at the Yakubu Gowon Stadium during the Army Day celebration, noting that the Nigerian Army welfare is a priority. And now in Rivers State, the Rivers State State Police Command has announced that expired explosive materials belonging to Haliburton Energy Services Nigerian Limited will be destroyed in a controlled exercise from tomorrow, July 8th, to Friday, July 10th, 2026. The police spokesperson, Agabi Blessing, said the explosives has been examined by relevant experts and confirmed to have expired, while warning residents of Bogo community and the general public not to panic if they hear loud explosions during the period, assuring that all necessary safety measures have been put in place to ensure the exercise is carried out without danger to lives or property. And now on the foreign scene, the death toll for Venezuela's twin earthquake has risen to 3,535, with more than 16,700 injured in the disaster. According to updated official figures, the massive June 24th earthquake flattened an entire neighborhood in La Guaira State, north of the capital Caracas, and thousands are still reported missing. And in sports, Super Falcons of Nigeria will officially open their training camp in Morocco in July 15th as they continue to operate for the 2026 Women's World Cup of Nations. The Super Falcons are heading to the tournament, which will be held from July 25th to August 16, aiming to defend their title with a place at the 2027 FIFA Women's World Cup in Brazil, also at stake. And now in business, the Nigerian Electricity Regulatory Commission says federal government incurred electricity tariff subsidy obligation of 358.32 billion in the first quarter of 2026. The commission, in its first quarter 2026 report, said the subsidy represented a 60.46 billion or 14.44% decline from the 418.79 billion recorded in the fourth quarter of 2025, largely due to lower electricity offtake by distribution companies rather than improvement in tariff recover. And that's the and that's the headline news on Classic 91.1 FM. My name is Jimmy Mfoniso. Please do enjoy the rest of our broadcast. 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

And that's a brilliant song there. That is The Police doing The Message in the Bottle. The Message in a Bottle. It is right here on Classic FM 91.1. We are the station that plays every song you know. So in a bit, we'll be having our conversation as usual. It's Tuesday. So how do you say life in your language? Remember, that's what we agreed to speak about last week. So how do you say life in your language? Life, life, life. L-I-F-E, L-I-F-E, L-I-F-E. How do you say life in your language? So do well, share with me. I like to hear, okay? You can drop us a voice note via WhatsApp. It is 070-4499-4911. Drop us a voice note. We'd love to hear from you, okay? 0704-4994-911. How do you say life in your language?

Driver, PDD, on the show this morning. It is Classic FM 91.1, the station that plays every song, you know, Black Rob also and Mac Curry. And of course, it's great music. That's what we live by. And that's what people really know us by, right? It's all about great music. And we're really proud to see you can always get it here on Classic FM. Okay, so how do you say life in your language? Do you know how to speak your language? Maybe yes, maybe no. If you do not, let's get to know. If you do not, don't worry. Share with us. Just tell me, oh, Alex, I do not know how to speak my language. Or Alex, I know how to speak my language. So this morning we're asking you, how do you say life? That is why some of the songs we've played thus far has been talking about life. Okay, so how do you say life in your language?

0: Now, how do you say life in your language? You can join us via WhatsApp. You can put a call through to us. It's 0802-4000-911. How do you say life in your language? Let's start with the phone lines this morning. Hi, good morning. Classic
1: FM. Hello, good morning, Dr. Alex.
0: Good morning, sir. Thank you for making our time to join in, Eric. Go ahead.
1: Yeah, Eric calling from here.
0: Yes, please, Eric. Go ahead, please.
1: You know the language I want to speak to you right now, okay?
0: So which of them are we speaking today?
1: Life is enkwa.
0: Enkwa.
1: In my language, Ghana language.
0: Yes.
1: Life, enkwa.
0: Enkwa. Is it enkwa?
1: Yes, enkwa.
0: Enkwa. Oh. That's great.
1: Yes.
0: Thank you so much.
1: God bless you.
0: Bless you too. Life is enkwa in Ghana. What part of Ghana? Is it the western region or the northern region? What parts?
2: Hello. Good morning, Dr. Alex. How was your night?
0: Not bad, thank you.
2: Life in my dialect is called Oye.
0: Oye. Oh, really, Eloy?
2: Eloy. Hey. In Doma from Benue, Eloy.
0: Eloy, yeah.
2: Is my name. Life is called Oye.
0: Oye.
2: Oye is life in my dialect.
0: Wow.
2: Thank you. Doma from Benue State. Mm. Bye. Do have a beautiful day.
0: And you too, Eloy. Thank you so much for dropping us a voice note there. That's how they say life in Doma. Oye.
3: Good morning, Dr. Alex.
0: Good morning,
3: how are you doing?
0: I'm good. How are you too?
3: Oh, we are doing good.
0: Not bad, thank you.
3: Okay, I'm Basi by name.
0: Hi, Basi.
3: I'm from Cross River City, precisely in Yako local government area.
0: Okay.
3: Of Cross River.
0: Hmm.
3: In my language, Ugep language, Ugep language, we call life a tomb.
0: A tomb.
3: A tomb.
0: A tomb. Wow. Thank you so much. Thank you. Hi, good morning, Classic FM.
4: Hi, good morning, Dr. Alex.
0: Good morning, Doris. How you doing?
4: I'm fine.
0: Oh,
4: in Afrika language, we call life Dumo.
0: Dumo.
4: Dumo.
0: Dumo.
4: Dumo, that is life. Dumo, Dumo.
0: Dumo.
4: Then you want to say my life, you say Ea Dumo.
0: Okay.
4: Ea Dumo, that is my life.
0: Ea-dumo.
4: Our life. Mina Dumo.
0: Okay, so Dumo.
4: Life is Dumo.
0: Dumo.
4: Thank you. Have a blessed week ahead.
0: And you too. Thank you, Doris. Hi, let's meet Mary.
5: Good morning. My name is Mary from Benue State. In Idoma language, life means Oye.
0: Oye.
5: Life means Oye.
0: Oye.
5: Thank you.
0: Thank you, Mary. And yes, we've met Mary. Mary said, let's meet Mary. And we met Mary. Thank you, Mary. This is the first time I'm hearing from you. And it's lovely. Thank you. I love the energy. I really do, Mary. Thank you. Hi, good morning, Classic FM.
6: Good morning, Alex. Good morning. I'm from Abuja.
0: Okay. Okay, from Abuja. What's your name, please? Remind me.
6: In Abuja, we say life. Wudu. Wudu.
0: Wudu.
6: Wudu, yes. Wudu.
0: Wow. Wudu.
6: Wudu, yes.
0: Wudu. Thank you so much. Thank you. So now you know how to say it in Abuja. Mm-hmm. If you're just joining, sorry. Okay.
7: Good morning, Mr. Alex.
0: Good
7: My
0: morning.
7: Name is Eunice.
0: Thank you,
7: from
0: Eunice.
7: Awuchi,
0: yes.
7: In Esako local government area of Edo State.
0: Yes, please.
7: How are you doing?
0: Not bad.
7: Life in Awuchi is Agbo. Agbo me, my life. Agbora, your life.
0: Okay.
7: Agbo is life
0: Agbo.
7: In Awuchi,
0: Agbo.
7: In Esako. Local government area of Edo State. Thank you. Have a good day.
0: So much,
7: bye.
0: Ma'am. And you too. Bye-bye, Madam Eunice. Thank you. It's nice hearing from you this morning. Okay, so how do you say life in your language? Let's get to hear from you. And please then call in, turn down the volume in your radio. We take this reaction before we touch WhatsApp. Hi, good morning, Classic FM.
8: Good morning, Dr. Alex.
0: Good morning, sir. Thank you for joining us. Go ahead, please. Good morning.
8: My name is Prince Amen. How are you?
0: Ah, Prince. Good morning, Prince, sir. Prince, hope you don't have a fake agency. Don't mind me. Go ahead,
8: I'm from outside of the state.
0: Okay.
8: We call life Uwem.
0: Uwem.
8: Uwem.
0: Uwem. Oh.
8: And say Uwem, Uwem me. That is my life.
0: Uwem me. Hey.
8: Uwem
0: Oh, wow. Thank you so much. Thank you. Thank you, Prince. Thank you. So now you've heard it. Uwem is life. So if you say Uwem me, oh, my life. Oh.
3: Good morning, Dr. Alex.
0: Good morning, sir.
3: Life in Ihoronha language, Ekwere, is known as Bodu.
0: Bodu.
3: Bodu.
0: Bodu.
3: Chiega Bodu, God gives life.
0: Chiega Bodu. Oh, Chiega Bodu. God gives life. Wow. Thank you so much, sir. Thank you, Mr. Promise. I appreciate your time. Okay, how do you say life in your language? I have this one here, and it says, good morning, Dr. Alex. We say life in Ogba language, Ndo. Okay. Joe. Hi, Joe. Good morning. Joe is from Akwa Ibom. It says life in your language is Uwem. Uwem. Thank you so much. Sylvie K, how you doing? And you said life in your language is Dumo, Dumo in Okrika. Thank you. In Kalabari, we say life as Dumo. Hi, Joy. How you doing? Good morning. Israel David, good morning to you too. You said it's Ugum. Please, can you send us a voice note, Israel? Can you send us a voice note? I want to know what I'm pronouncing, if I'm saying it right. Thank you very much, Israel and David. Igbo, in Igbo, Aba and Anambra, we call it Ndo. Like Ndu BC, life is ahead. Being alive is most important if you translate it literally, you said. Good morning, Classic FM. Alex from Oji. Hi, Alex. Thank you so much for joining. We appreciate you, sir. Thank you for making that time to join in. How do you say life in your language? Do you know how to speak your language? Maybe, maybe not. Franklin says, hello, Alex. Your music style this morning is interesting. Really? He said, anyway, as an Igbo man, life is Ndo. Thank you very much for your time. Ekerete Johnson, good morning to you too. He said, life is called Uwem in Ibibio, okay, of Akwa Ibom State. Thank you so much for joining. Namfan, let's go to Plateau State now. How do you say life in your language? But before that, let's take this call. Hi, good morning, Classic FM.
9: Good morning, sir.
0: Good morning,
9: this
0: ma'am.
9: Is Mary Abu.
0: Hi, Mary. Ah, Mary called today. Mary, how are you?
9: I'm fine, sir.
0: Great, great, great. So, Mary, run us through the different languages you know. How do you say life in your language?
9: In my mother's dialect, which is Hausa, it's Raiwa.
0: Say it again.
9: Raiwa.
0: Kaiwa.
9: Raiwa.
0: Okay.
9: Raiwa.
0: Raiwa.
9: Raiwana, my life.
0: Raiwana. Oh, Raiwana.
9: My life.
0: Life.
9: Then in Igbo, which is my father's side, is Ndu.
0: Ndu.
9: Ndu. Yes, Ndu.
0: Okay.
9: And in my husband's place, a lady said it. She's from Auchi. She said it from Edo State. Yes, that is it.
0: Agbo.
9: I don't know how to pronounce it.
0: Agbo.
9: Yes. Yeah. thank you, sir.
0: You so much. Thank you so much, Mary Abu. Thank you. Thank you. Thank you.
10: Good morning, Dr. Alex.
0: Morning.
10: My name is Namfa Manvon. I'm from Plateau State, long time. I'm not local government.
0: Yes, please.
10: Life in my dialect is called Iriri.
0: Iriri.
10: It's Tarok language.
0: Tarok, Iriri. That's how they say life.
11: Good morning, Dr. Alex.
0: Good morning,
11: life in my community, Abloma, is called Oburum.
0: Oburum.
11: Oburum.
0: Really? Oburum in Abloma. Oh, interesting. Oburum. Thank you, Abraham, for joining. Okay, how do you say life?
12: Good morning, Alex. I'm really enjoying your program and learning a lot. My name is Basi Joseph. I'm from Cross River. Yako local government, to be precise.
0: Yes, sir.
12: In Ekori, where I'm from, in Yako, life. We often refer to it as Etom. E-T-O-M. Etom. Thank you very much.
0: Thank you so much, Etom in Yako. That's how they say life in Yako language. So if you see anyone who is from Yako, just say it and then...
13: Good morning, Dr. Alex.
0: Morning,
13: my name is Salomi and I'm from Okrika. In Okrika, we call life as Dumo. Not Dumo. It's Dumo. Dumo. That's what we call life in Okrika. Thank you and have a blessed day.
0: Thank you to Sally Dumo. Okay, I'm going to... I'm going to try my best. Okay, so how do you say life in your language? Okay, do you know how to speak your language? Okay, now I will take some more reactions, but let's take a breather. Okay, let's take this call first. Hi, good morning, Classic FM.
14: Hello, good morning.
0: Good morning, sir. How are you?
14: I'm very fine, sir.
0: Great to know, sir. Go ahead, please.
14: I am Baja by name.
0: Baja. Okay, so Baja, where are you from?
14: I'm from Obolu. That is Andoni.
0: Oh, Andoni. Okay, I've been to Andoni, but I know Andoni. So how do you say life in Andoni?
14: Life is Ugwem.
0: Ugwem. Aha.
14: Ugwem. U-G-W-E-N.
0: Okay. Someone dropped you a message and said Ugwem. I do not know how to pronounce it. Oh, interesting. Ugwem. Ugwem. Thank you so much. Thank you.
14: And if I want to say Ugwem, that's my life. I say Ugwem na.
0: Ugwem na.
14: Yes.
0: Ugwem na. Oh, thank you much, sir. Thank you so much, sir. Thank you. And you too, sir. Israel David. Yes, you wrote it, but I do not know what it is. That's why I said, Israel David, can you drop me a voice note? So it's Ugwem. Ah, now I know. Good morning, Dr. Alex. Life in Igbo is called Ndo. Thank you, Joyo Sinachi. Good morning, Dr. Alex. Achibong. Hi, Achibong. He said, life is called Uwem in Efik language of Cross River. Oh, interesting. How do you say life in your language?
15: Good morning.
0: Good morning, sir.
15: My own language, Igbo. We call it Ndo.
0: Ndo.
15: Ondo. Thank you.
0: Thank you so much, sir. Thank you. How do you say life?
16: Good morning, Dr. Aleph. In my language, Igbo, we call life Ndo.
0: Ndo.
16: Ndo.
0: Thank you so much. Thank you, Chinyere. And thank you, Kelechi, earlier. How do you say life in your language? Hi, Nkem. Nkemeke. Thank you for joining us, Ma, rather. Thank you, ma'am. How are you? And how is business going? And how is your family? Nkem Eke says, life in my language, Omoku, is Ndo. Okay. Ogori. Hi, Ogori. How you doing? He said, in Kolokuma, Opokuma of Bayelsa State, life is called Ndo. Ndutimi means stay alive. Interesting. Hi, Newell. Fine face from Rumi Bekwe. He's saying, in Akwa Ibom, we call it Uwem. Okay. Gogo Edward is saying, in Andoni, it's called Ugwem.
17: Good morning, Dr. Alex.
0: Good morning.
17: In Andoni, River State, we call it Ugwem Nga. My life, Ugwem Nga.
0: Ugwem. Thank you so much, Gogo Edward. Thank you.
18: Good morning, Dr. Alex.
0: Good morning, ma'am.
18: In Indo-Kirin language, you call life Ndo. Thank you, and God bless.
0: Thank you so much. Thank you, Madam.
19: Good morning,
0: Grace.
19: Dr. Alex. My name is Tammy.
0: Hi,
19: I'm
0: Tammy.
19: From Boni local government area in River State. We call life Duma.
0: Duma.
19: Duma.
0: Duma.
19: In Boni, life is called Duma. Thank you.
0: Thank you so much, Tammy. I appreciate your time. Thank you.
20: Good morning, Dr. Alexander.
0: Good morning, ma'am.
20: How are you doing? My name is Baolin.
0: Baolin, hi.
20: And I am from Engene.
0: Okay.
20: Now the West Local Government Area River State. Life is called Aswey.
0: Aswey.
20: My life, Aswey-ne.
0: Aswey-ne.
20: Aswey. Life. Thank you. Have a blessed day.
0: Thank you, Baolin. Thank you. And everyone who's joining thus far, I am grateful. We learn our language. We're proud of where we're from every Tuesday from 10 a.m. So next week, we will be learning how to say up. U-P, up. So how do you say up? This is a very common word. You would always say look up, up. Look up, up. Oh, look at that thing up there. This is there. So how do you say up? Truly, I've been thinking about it in different languages. I know how to say it in a language I understand. But how do you say it in your language? How do you say up in your language? U-P, up. U-P, up. U-P, up. Okay, so how do you say up in your language? That's what we're learning next week, okay? Hey, Asmak, there's a lot. You talk about up. You say get up. wake up. No, but this time around, we're talking about up. Up, like U-P, up. U-P, up. So how do you say up in your language? Mm-hmm. Can you tell me? Can you know? Will you be okay to share with me? So do well, share with us how to say up. And that will be next week. Okay, so I end with this one. Ndu, Mr. Q is saying Ndu. Thank you so much. Thank you everyone who was joining. So we're getting back to the music and we're playing this. This is a song by the one and only Daido. Daido will do this one she calls Life for Rent. And then Dr. Alban will do the song of 1992 called It's My Life. Have a good morning. Stay close. All the music lives here on Classic FM 91.1, the station that plays every song you know. Remember, always join the conversation at any point in time. Okay, let me end with this call. Hi, good morning, Classic FM.
1: Mr. Alex, I thought you would not have picked my call.
0: But I have.
1: We would have fought.
0: Please, I don't want us to fight. I don't have power.
1: You started with a good song. It's My Life. And I'm living it.
0: Absolutely.
1: I didn't know this was life you were going to talk about this morning.
0: It's our life. Thank you for joining us, sir.
1: Okay, this is Charles Brown. I came the other day to pick my my winning from B.
0: Yes, I wasn't around. They told me you came around. I hope your children like it.
1: Yes, they do.
0: Oh, great having to hear that.
1: So what do I want? Now, I'm from Finima.
0: Yes.
1: And in Finima, we speak Ibani language.
0: Hmm.
1: You see, like Calabari call it Duma, we call it Duma.
0: Duma, yes, I heard
1: yes,
0: it.
1: Yes, Duma.
0: Duma. Mm. Then your
1: yes,
0: wife.
1: But Calabari on is Duma. We are on is Duma in from Boni Cinema.
0: Then, thank you so much for joining. We appreciate you. And of course, we're getting back to the music now. Here is a song by Daido, Life for Rent. It is Classic FM 91.1. We are the station that plays every song. You know, unfortunately, Bethel, your message hasn't dropped yet.

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3: We keep it short, simple, but weighty. Headline news.
5: In the news, the federal government says Nigeria has emerged from the toughest phase of its economic reforms, declaring that the country has successfully averted a looming financial crisis. In a statement, the Office of the Minister of Finance and Coordinated Minister of the Economy said the reforms have restored microeconomic stability and placed the economy on a stronger footing. The federal government is currently in a closed-door meeting with management of the Dangote Refinery and the Petroleum Product Retail Outlets Owners Association of Nigeria as it pushes for a fair reduction in the price of petrol nationwide. The meeting being held at the headquarters of the Nigerian Midstream and Downstream Petroleum Regulatory Authority in Abuja also has in attendance the Federal Competition and Consumer Protection Commission and other oil and gas stakeholders. The Chief of Army Staff, Lieutenant General Y.D. Shwabu, says the Army had detected the activities of foreign jihadists around Nigerian's borders and assured Nigerians that the threat would be decisively confronted. He stated these at the grand finale of the Nigerian Army Day Celebration 2026 in Port Harcourt, Rivers State, an event graced by President Bola Tinubu, who was represented by Vice President Kashim Shettima. Residents now live in fear in Rumu-Dogu 2 community following an attack on the community yesterday which left 2 persons dead. A youth leader in the community, Hakot Osimiri, said over 29 gunmen invaded the community yesterday and shot sporadically for over 5 hours, noting that the reason for the attack is still unknown. And now to the foreign scene, a Chinese court has sentenced former public official Yang Youlin to death after convicting him on multiple corruption-related offenses, including bribery, embezzlement, abuse of power, and money laundering. The court found that Ying illegally accepted more than 2.2 billion yuan, equivalent to about $324 million, while serving in various governmental positions between 1993 and 2003. In addition to the death sentence, the former official was ordered to pay millions of yuan in fines. And in sports, the Confederation of African Football has confirmed the list of clubs that will compete in the qualifying rounds of the 2026 to 2027 CAF Champions League, with Nigeria to be represented by Enugu Rangers and Rivers United. According to the list released on Monday, posted on its website, CAF disclosed that 24 clubs from 12 countries will enter the competition with two representatives each. And now in business, shareholders of Dangote Cement PLC have approved a final dividend of 45 per ordinary share for the financial year, which ended in December 31st, 2025, bringing the total payout to an unprecedented 753.6 billion naira. The approval came as the company reaffirmed its long-term strategy of expanding across Africa through aggressive investment in production capacity, clear energy, and operational efficiency. And that's the headline news on Classic 91.1 FM. My name is Jimmy Mfoniso. Please do enjoy the rest of the broadcast.
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1: 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This is the station that plays every song you know. You've been listening to great reggae songs, Yellow Man with Jamaican Eyes, and Take Me Home, Country Roads. Before that, you listened to Lucky Dube, House of Exile from 1991. You also got to listen to two songs from Bob Marley, one titled Forever Loving Jah, and you also got to listen to Small Axe. Good to know that you are there. It is the 7th day of July, and it is now 20 minutes past 12 o'clock. I'm done taking requests. It's time to start playing them. How are you doing? The 7th day of July happens to be the 188th day of the year. Only about 177 more days to go. 177. We're doing great. We're taking it one step at a time. My name is Soba, and of course, you know that this is the Classic Lounge where great music lives. You know how we do it, right? Starting off with a beautiful request right here. This one here says, hi, beautiful Soba. Hi. Victor from Saskatoon, how are you doing? I hope you're doing great. What song would you like to listen to? Let's see. You see, I'm delaying now because someone is calling me on WhatsApp. Oh. You wait. Once I turn on my microphone, you start calling me on WhatsApp. On WhatsApp, for that matter. I know that you... Oh, Lord, help me. I will not read the messages, so let me just start playing all these songs. I will not read the messages. It's all right. Victor from Saskatoon here says he would love to listen to the song from Peter Tosh. It's titled I'm the Toughest. Yes, are you? It says it's always a blessing waking up to your life-giving voice. Please play me I'm the Toughest. It's by Peter Tosh. Thanks. This is Victor from Saskatoon. Victor, thank you very much. I think I'm going to start off with that one and I'll be back because this person is really, really stalling my system.

0: You can agree with me that that is a very, very good song from UB40. That was released in 1990. The song's titled Kingston Town. It is now 12:30. My name is Soba, right here bringing you the show. It is the Classic Lounge, and this segment is dedicated to reggae. Usually on Tuesdays, we play you reggae from 12 o'clock. Well, until when? Well, whenever, really. Let's look at those messages now. Hi, Charles. Charles, how are you? Charles, stop teasing me. Charles, leave me alone. Hope you're good, Charles. I says, good afternoon, my superstar, Suba. I like the way you do, like stars do. I was passing by. I just say, make I throw saluto. Charles, thank you very much. Appreciate that one. Interesting. If you're sending in a request now, that's not how it works on the show. Usually, the request time is 12 to 10 past 12. 12 to 10 past 12. So you got only 10 minutes to send in your request. After that, well, we shut it down. Well, only so that we can make, you know, room for others, yeah? By others, I mean, you know, those who sent in theirs early so they can actually enjoy the music. If we take too many requests and we're not able to, you know, fulfill it, I don't think that would be fair to you now. Nah, it won't be fair. Anyways, moving on. This one here says, good afternoon, Suba. Grace Lolo. It says, happy Tuesday. I hope you're good. Yes, I am. It says, I greet you specially. Thank you very much, Grace Lolo. Away from that, this one says, hi, beautiful Suba. Always a blessing to wake up to your... Okay, I think I took this. That's Victor from Saskatoon now. Ah, what? What happened? Is there a glitch somewhere? Because I played your song already. Appreciate that one. Okay, I just need to give you a thumbs up. Moving on. King is here. Hi, King. King says, good afternoon, my voice of experience, beautiful Suba. Please kindly play me Rock With Me, a song by Peter Tosh. This is King. King, I see you. I hear you. I got you. Away from King, this one here says... good day, Soba. Please play me Shut Up. It's a song by Lucky Dube. This is a Kerete Jansi. My man, I'm fine now. Been a minute. Hope you're good. Ogakachi, this message not from you. Moving on. Alison says, good afternoon, Soba. It's another beautiful day to be a part of this segment of the Classic Lounge. Please play me Have Mercy. It's a song by Mighty Diamonds. Play that for my listening pleasure today, please. Thank you. I am February Charles George. Thank you very much. Away from that one, this one says, hello, Suba. Good afternoon. How are you doing? I'm doing great. I'm okay. Says, please play me Lionheart. It's a song... from Zion producer. Nope. I won't do it. I will not do it. Uchendu Emeka, thank you very much for your message. That's texting from Harmony Estate. Well, thank you. I'm hoping that that's a classic because that sounds very much to be like one of them AI things. But it's okay. I'm hoping that it's a classic. Away from that one, this in here says, good day, my dear sister Soba. Happy Tuesday. Give me that. Wait, let me beg Alex for something. Give me. Oh, you got it for me. Oh my goodness.
1: To get for my kids and I won't get for you. I had a taste of it. It was nice. I thought she could also.
0: Oh, really? Oh, thank you so much. This is really sweet. Yeah, I see. Nice. See life. I wish I could share, but you know. Let's move on. This one says, good day, my dear sister. So, happy Tuesday. I beg, play me UB40's Home Girl. I want to dedicate the song to you. Ah, that's sweet. Says, thank you. May God they bless you well. This now, Bros Mike from B City, Vodagri. Bros Mike, thank you so much. Ah, dedicating a song to me. Who do me be? Ew. Oh, my brother is doing me totally right now. Well, away from that, this one here. So, but what? No, you just stop it. my friend. Beggy, beggy. Stop it. Stop it. All of you sending messages after 10 past 12. I will not even open it. If you like, ask me anything. What did they give me? What have not? Forget it. Let's move on. This one says, good afternoon, Suba. Hope you are having a fun day. Hope you're having fun. Yes, I am. Please play me Let Ja Be Praised. This is a song by Lucky Dube. This is Ken texting from Port Harcourt. Ken, thank you very much. This one here says, hi, Suba. Happy Reggae Tuesday. Please play me Giving It All To You. It's a song by Aline. It's nice. Sweet, sweet. Yeah, Toyo, I'll start skipping your messages every Tuesday, Wednesdays, and Thursdays from 12 o'clock. I will take your message from 2:30. Toyo, you stress me a lot. I'm not doing this job for you. What is all this? Hi, Soba. Good woman. Good afternoon. How are you doing? And how has your day been so far? It's been a good day. Says, I'm wishing you all the good things of life in this month of July. Thank you very much. Soba, I'm grateful for you for always making my day lively via the Classic Lounge. Thank you. Please play me I Don't Wanna Dance. I don't wanna dance with you no more. Ever since you hurt me, babe. The feeling is bad. I don't want...

91.1 Classic FM, the station of plays every song you know. See, the day this company decides to have you watch us live in the studio, I feel like that day I'm just going to resign and go home, because the wild, crazy, weird things, I feel like it's more weird, the weird things I do before I turn on the microphone, you don't need to know. Because tell me why I'm screaming before I turn on the microphone. Just ask me. honestly, if it ever comes down to it, I'm out. Drops mic. Out. Straight. Because, you catch me doing weird things. But most importantly, I love to sing off-key. So much joy. Anyways, that song is a song by UB40. It's titled Homely Girl. And that was a song dedicated to me. Yeah. By Bros Mike from Badagry, Lagos State. Well, thank you very much for that one. I still got so many songs, so many requests to take, actually, and I'll be playing them one after the other. Remember that at 1:15 it'll be time for the news updates, but nah, before then, I got time to, you know, play you more songs. This one here says, good day, Suba. Love Triangle by Diana King wouldn't be bad for my listening pleasure today. Kindly do the needful in a jiffy. Comrade Chima Obani from Old Port Harcourt Township, thank you very much for your message. Appreciate. Away from that one, this in here says, good afternoon, Tuba. Hope you're good. Yes, I am. Thanks for asking. It says, please play me Cool Down. It's a song by Lucky Dubey. Thanks. This is Precious from Rumukoshi Pipeline. Precious, I see you. I hear you. Wait. Hold on. Okay. I'll step out for a bit. I think I'm going to start off with that one from Lucky Dubey. Yes? Are we good? Okay, I'm playing you that one from Lucky Dubey titled Cool Down. Lucky Dubey. My name is Soba, I'll be right back.

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0: 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I am Sonia Edwin. The federal government is convening a high-level stakeholder engagement on the Lagos-Calabar Coastal Highway following an inspection tour of the project by the Minister of Works, David Umahi, and members of the National Assembly as part of efforts to address environmental concerns and strengthen flood management along the corridor. Moving on, the federal government has directed the Federal Competition and Consumer Protection Commission, FCCPC, to investigate X, Meta, other major technology firms and generative artificial intelligence companies over alleged anti-media and anti-competitive practices in Nigeria. The FCCPC said the directive followed a joint petition to the presidency by the Nigerian Press Organization, comprising the Newspaper Proprietors Association of Nigeria, the Nigerian Union of Journalists, the Broadcasting Organizations of Nigeria, and the Guild of Corporate Online Publishers. Away from that, President Bola Tinubu has reaffirmed his administration's commitments to deploying emerging technologies to combat evolving security threats and protect Nigerians. Tinubu gave the assurance in Port Harcourt at the grand finale of the 2026 Nigerian Army Day celebration and the African Land Forces Forum themed Protecting the Nation and Serving the People, a way forward for the Nigerian Army. And in the meantime, the African Democratic Congress has announced the nomination of David Okumba as its River State Deputy Governorship candidate for the 2027 general elections. The state chairman of the party, Chukwudi Dimpa, in a statement, affirmed Okumba's nomination to run with the party's governorship candidates and former secretary to the River State government, Gabriel Pidemson. On the foreign scene, Kenyan police have banned a planned Saba Saba Day march in Nairobi, deploying heavy security that disrupted traffic. Observed every July 7, Saba Saba commemorates the 1990 pro-democracy protest against the rule of former president Daniel Arap Moi. According to police, last year's demonstrations turned deadly with at least 38 people killed and hundreds arrested. In sport, world football governing body FIFA and French president Emmanuel Macron have condemned racist remarks against Kylian Mbappe by Paraguayan senator Celeste Amarilla following the 2026 FIFA World Cup. Amarilla described Mbappe as a colonized Cameroonian, desperately trying to pass himself off as French. In a post on X, Macron denounced the remarks as racist and reaffirmed France's support for its captain, while FIFA President Gianni Infantino said football must remain united against racism. And in business, the federal government has declared that Nigeria has successfully navigated the most perilous phase of its economic restructuring, effectively averted a looming financial catastrophe, and pivoted towards macroeconomy stability. This was contained in a statement issued by the Senior Special Assistant on Communications and Press Secretary to the Minister of Finance and Coordinating Minister of the Economy, Marion Duke. And that is the headline news this afternoon. I am Sonia Edwin. Thank you for listening.
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This is the station that plays every song you know. It is 13 minutes past 2 o'clock on the 7th day of July 2026. It's time for Today in History. My name is Suba. Starting off with Nigeria, in 1998, Nigerian opposition leader Chief Moshood Abiola died of a heart attack while in prison. Late Chief MKO Abiola's death sparked riots in Lagos that left at least 19 people dead. Away from that one, in 2011, in Maiduguri, motorcycles were completely banned. Let's look at elsewhere in the world, where in 2005, London suffered a coordinated terrorist attack when four suicide bombers struck the city's public transit system, killing 52 people and injuring hundreds of people. Away from that, in 2011, Harry Potter and the Deadly Hallows Part 2, the final film adaptation of J.K. Rowling's popular children's book series, had its world premiere in London. And finally, on Today in History, led by Megan Rapinoe, the U.S. women's football team defeated the Netherlands to win its fourth World Cup. Well, this happened in 2019. This has been Today in History. We're headed back to the music. 2:30 SOS. Stay right here.

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0: So my boyfriend, Felix, who stays abroad, asked my elder sister, Cynthia, to get my ring size and shop for an engagement ring. He wanted my sister to do it because she knows what I like. He confided in her and also gave her the money, 850K, to purchase the ring. She did, and the engagement was a huge surprise and a beautiful ceremony. Guess what? 2 weeks later, the ring faded. I asked my fiancé, Felix, who had returned to the UK, to give me directions on where the ring was purchased so I can return it. He didn't take me seriously until I took a picture of the ring to further prove my point. Felix was very disappointed and pointed me in the direction of my sister. When I asked Cynthia, she first feigned ignorance, insisting that the ring she got was pure gold, 18 carat, but refused to say where she got it from. This would not be the first time Cynthia, my elder sister, would be swindling me. But I had had enough, so I involved the police. After reporting to my parents, who refused to speak on the matter, the police was able to gather that Cynthia used the money meant for my ring to buy a new phone. The police took the phone from her and gave it to me. Now, my parents are threatening to cancel my wedding if I do not lie to my fiancé, Felix, by taking the blame and also returning the phone to Cynthia. Should I take the fall for what I didn't do? Should I lie to my fiancé?
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0: So my boyfriend, Felix, who stays abroad, asked my elder sister, Cynthia, to get my ring size and shop for an engagement ring. He wanted my sister to do it because she knows what I like. He confided in her and also gave her the money, 850K, to purchase the ring. She did, and the engagement was a huge surprise and a beautiful ceremony. Guess what? 2 weeks later, the ring faded. I asked my fiancé, Felix, who had returned to the UK, to give me directions on where the ring was purchased so I can return it. He didn't take me seriously until I took a picture of the ring to further prove my point. Felix was very disappointed and pointed me in the direction of my sister. When I asked Cynthia, she first feigned ignorance, insisting that the ring she got was pure gold, 18 carat, but refused to say where she got it from. This would not be the first time Cynthia, my elder sister, would be swindling me, but I had had enough, so I involved the police. After reporting to my parents, who refused to speak on the matter, the police was able to gather that Cynthia used the money meant for my ring to buy a new phone. The police took the phone from her and gave it to me. Now, my parents are threatening to cancel my wedding if I do not lie to my fiancé, Felix, by taking the blame and also returning the phone to Cynthia. Should I take the fall for what I didn't do? Should I lie to my fiancé?
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0: So my boyfriend, Felix, who stays abroad, asked my elder sister, Cynthia, to get my ring size and shop for an engagement ring. He wanted my sister to do it because she knows what I like. He confided in her and also gave her the money, 850K, to purchase the ring. She did, and the engagement was a huge surprise and a beautiful ceremony. Guess what? 2 weeks later, the ring faded. I asked my fiancé, Felix, who had returned to the UK, to give me directions on where the ring was purchased so I can return it. He didn't take me seriously until I took a picture of the ring to further prove my point. Felix was very disappointed and pointed me in the direction of my sister.
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0: So my boyfriend, Felix, who stays abroad, asked my elder sister, Cynthia, to get my ring size and shop for an engagement ring. He wanted my sister to do it because she knows what I like. He confided in her and also gave her the money, 850K, to purchase the ring. She did, and the engagement was a huge surprise and a beautiful ceremony. Guess what? 2 weeks later, the ring faded. I asked my fiancé, Felix, who had returned to the UK, to give me directions on where the ring was purchased so I can return it. He didn't take me seriously until I took a picture of the ring to further prove my point. Felix was very disappointed and pointed me in the direction of my sister. When I asked Cynthia, she first feigned ignorance, insisting that the ring she got was pure gold, 18 carat, but refused to say where she got it from. This would not be the first time Cynthia, my elder sister, would be swindling me. But I had had enough, so I involved the police, after reporting to my parents, who refused to speak on the matter. The police was able to gather that Cynthia used the money meant for my ring to buy a new phone. The police took the phone from her and gave it to me. Now, my parents...

I'm starting with apologies. Apologies that we started a little bit late, but now I'm ready for you. It is just 3 minutes past, 2 minutes actually, past 3 o'clock. My name is Soba. SOS is live on your radio. Okay, have your time. Call me back.

0: starting off with the messages then. This one here says, which kind parents be that? Abi them be part of the scam? My name is Ogali. Ogali, thank you so much for your message. Appreciate that one. While this one here says, hello. Hello? Call me back. Hello? What's going on? Hello? Hello? Yeah, I'm not saying anything, no. Hello? Oh, dear. All right, call me back. If you're finding it difficult to connect, just text on WhatsApp 0704-4994-911. So many calls, and then it's just... Oh, dear Lord, help me. All right, call me back then. Moving on. This message here said, hello? Hello?
1: Hello, Soba. Good afternoon.
0: Finally. Nice to hear your voice. Welcome, Anonymous.
1: Good afternoon.
0: Good afternoon.
1: Oh, God. My sister, don't lie to your friends. Don't lie. If you do, you have betrayed the trust. You have betrayed everything. Your parents cannot cancel your marriage. They're just threatening you. I wouldn't know whether it's your elder sister's marriage. But I'm tempted to think or believe or assume is they how they brought her up, that they are covering this evil for her. Somebody will see me to you that want to get married. Even if you are 20 and your elder sister 22, they are covering this evil up for her. What kind of parents' lesson the children are they teaching? So this is the thing. Don't lie to your chances, not at all. You can just tell him a simple truth. But with the caveat, plead with him. My sister did this. He's been doing some things. Please just put the blame on me. Don't let this thing. Manage the ring, finish your marriage, go with your husband. Maybe it's a lesson for you. Thank God it happened. Mind what you commit into your sister's hand. It's not compulsory, you commit things into it. Okay, you didn't do this, your friends. But let your friends know, my sister did this. But I don't want you to quarrel about it so it doesn't bring family issue between me and my family. Just let it go. But don't lie to him. Not at all. Before, give the pass to him. Manage that your ring. Ring is not the marriage. I'm not against it, but it's not the marriage. God, you have his will in your life. God bless you so much.
0: Amen. Thank you so much, Anonymous, for your contribution. Makes a world of sense. Okay, moving on. This one here says, when parents play favorites, okay? It says, this is the result. Her elder sister is a very wicked person and is jealous of her sister. Here's my advice. One, tell your fiancé the truth, but ask him to keep it to himself. Exactly what Anonymous just said. This is good. It says, secondly, marry and leave that family. It is obvious they do not like you there. Thirdly, this will come as a form of a question. What is important to you, the truth or your marriage? Mrs. Akaniwo, thank you so much. That's a good message. Hello.
2: My superstar.
0: Oh, my person. My one and only, Charles.
2: You do like stars, too.
0: Very
2: like
0: good afternoon to you, Charles. Charles, I will call you today. You see, as I slam the table, I will call you today. Don't worry.
2: You should have not said it on air. The elders will be on my

0: Please.
1: Don't worry, there's not. It's not Chibodike that is chairman. There's nothing you can do. Don't worry. You're my person. I'll call
0: Chibodike. You are too much. The Council of Elders, I greet all of you before I start. Yes, our sister. Are you sure your elder sisters know what you like?
1: Hey.
0: Because that is what you told us. Unfortunately, she went and brought Abanaya for you. That means she may not necessarily know what you like, but you feel she knows what you like. Secondly, you said the vocation was a what? I can't remember. So, but remind me, what this is, it was a success, is it not? No.
1: Yeah, it was a beautiful surprise.
0: Surprise. Now, you didn't know the better surprise would come 2 weeks later. The revelation of the ring is the best, I won't say the worst surprise, is the worst best surprise of it all.
1: Hi.
0: Voila.
1: Hi.
0: You know what you do? You just have to calm down. Don't build your relationship on lies.
1: Okay.
0: Because that pyramid will crash. Take the fall in a way in front of your parents. But in front of your fiance. La fiance has been a fiance. I don't say one get double, he won't get
1: it. It just tire me too.
0: English not be my language. So either fiance or fiance.
1: Oh my goodness.
0: Tell him the truth. Of what transpired and how you got to know that he was dwindled. But for your marriage to go through, you people should keep it as a secret. Don't leave your family even after marriage. But disconnect yourself from your sister. Obviously. But let's just leave it at obviously. That's wrong.
1: Charles, thank you so much for your contribution. Appreciate that one. Interesting take right there. Moving on, this one here says, interesting. It says, evil and jealous elder sister. Please tell your fiancé everything your family said about cancelling the wedding, but he should pretend he's not aware. Then return the phone to your sister so the wedding can hold. He can buy you another ring later. Be careful of that sister of yours. Good day, Suba. I am Princess. Princess from GRA, thank you so much for your contribution. Hello, missed that one. Sorry, call me back. Moving on, Sarah is here. Sarah Love, she says, good afternoon, Suba. What that girl, what her sister did is not good. And also their parents as well. It says, let her just give the sister back the phone. Whatsoever she is doing in life, let her not put her in. That is, don't tell her anything about you. That her sister is not a good person. Thanks. I am Sarah Love. Sarah, thank you so much for your contribution. A very good afternoon to you. What's your name? Hello. Good afternoon. Me, I can hear sound. Yeah, is that what we are going to do today? Don't do that. Don't do that, my friend. Call me back. This one here says, good afternoon, Suba. I really feel for this lady. Imagine being the victim and not have a supporter. I would do what my parents asked, to avoid more problems and exposing the evil supporting family. Okay? It says, to her boyfriend. Okay, it says, but after the marriage, I'll change my number. Away. My name is Gift from Boba Gift. You're going to look for a very big scissors and cut them off. You change your number after. Interesting. Away from that one. This one here says, good afternoon, Tuba. Tell that lady to please hacking to her parents' advice and just get married. Thereafter, she can decide to deal with them at arm's length. My name is George. George, thank you very much. Hacking to your parents, he says. Interesting. Away from George, this one here says, my dear, it's not that you are a fool, but to allow peace to reign in your family and go ahead with your marriage plans, play along with your parents as directed. Forgive your sister, return the phone to her, and move on with your wedding plans. You deserve to be happy. I wish you well, darling. I am Barrister Freddie. Barrister Freddie, thank you so much for your contribution. Appreciate it. Oh, very good afternoon. Oh, I missed that call. Please call me back. Appreciate that one. Moving on. This one here says... Moving on, this one here says, good day, Suba. I grew up hearing random people say, wonders shall never end. It hurts so bad when your sibling or close relative hurts you in just a time when they ought to stand by you. If I were you, I will not lie about it. This is because by taking the blame, you'll subtly put yourself in a bad radar before your fiancé. Rather, open up things to him, but bring him to beg him to downplay the situation if truly he loves you. Mm-hmm. Talk to your parents on the need for moral and ethical values that ought to be the crux of family values rather than frivolities, as I expect your parents to call a spade for what it is, while apologizing to you to see a need to forgive your sister for the sake of peace and tranquility in the family. I will advise you forgive your sister while you return the phone back to her, but must relate with her from a distance forthwith. In summary, when money is lost, nothing is lost yet. When relationship is lost, nothing is lost yet. Mm. But when character is lost, everything is lost. Your elder sister have lost an organic relationship which she shares with you, and in extension, her relationship with your, well, would-be husband. You'll soon become her... would-be husband who will soon become her brother-in-law in due season. I am Comrade Chima Ubani, texting from Old Port Harcourt Township. Hello. Hello? 15 minutes down, 3 o'clock. My name is Soba. SOS is still live on your radio. Here's the story again for today. So my boyfriend, Felix, who stays abroad, asked my elder sister, Cynthia, to get my ring size and shop for an engagement ring. He wanted my sister to do it because she knows what I like. He confided in her and also gave her the money, 850K, to purchase the ring. She did, and the engagement was a huge surprise and a beautiful ceremony. Guess what? 2 weeks later, the ring faded. I asked my fiancé, Felix, who had returned to the UK, to give me directions on where the ring was purchased so I can return it. He didn't take me seriously until I took a picture of the ring to further prove my point. Felix was very disappointed and pointed me in the direction of my sister. When I asked Cynthia, she first feigned ignorance, insisting that the ring she got was pure gold, 18 carat, but refused to say where she got it from. This would not be the first time Cynthia, my elder sister, would be swindling me. But I had had enough, so I involved the police. After reporting to my parents, who refused to speak on the matter, the police was able to gather that Cynthia used the money meant for my ring to buy a new phone. The police took the phone from her and gave it to me. Now, my parents are threatening to cancel my wedding if I do not lie to my fiancé, Felix, by taking the blame and also returning the phone to Cynthia. Should I take the fall for what I didn't do? Should I lie to my fiancé? 0809-1121911 or 0802-4000.
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1: So my boyfriend, Felix, who stays abroad, asked my elder sister, Cynthia, to get my ring size and shop for an engagement ring. He wanted my sister to do it because she knows what I like. He confided in her and also gave her the money, 850K, to purchase the ring. She did, and the engagement was a huge surprise and a beautiful ceremony. Guess what? 2 weeks later, the ring faded. I asked my fiancé, Felix, who had returned to the UK, to give me directions on where the ring was purchased so I can return it. He didn't take me seriously until I took a picture of the ring to further prove my point. Felix was very disappointed and pointed me in the direction of my sister. When I asked Cynthia, she first feigned ignorance, insisting that the ring she got was pure gold, 18 carat, but refused to say where she got it from. This would not be the first time Cynthia, my elder sister, would be swindling me. But I had had enough, so I involved the police, after reporting to my parents, who refused to speak on the matter. The police was able to gather that Cynthia used the money meant for my ring to buy a new phone. The police took the phone from her and gave it to me. Now, my parents are threatening to cancel my wedding if I do not lie to my fiancé, Felix, by taking the blame and also returning the phone to Cynthia. Should I take the fall for what I didn't do? Should I lie to my fiancé?
3: 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On WhatsApp, 0704-499-4911.

0: So my boyfriend, Felix, who stays abroad, asked my elder sister, Cynthia, to get my ring size and shop for an engagement ring. He wanted my sister to do it because she knows what I like. He confided in her and also gave her the money, 850K, to purchase the ring. She did, and the engagement was a huge surprise and a beautiful ceremony. Guess what? 2 weeks later, the ring faded. I asked my fiancé, Felix, who had returned to the UK, to give me directions on where the ring was purchased so I can return it. He didn't take me seriously until I took a picture of the ring to further prove my point. Felix was very disappointed and pointed me in the direction of my sister. When I asked Cynthia, she first feigned ignorance, insisting that the ring she got was pure gold, 18 carat, but refused to say where she got it from. This would not be the first time Cynthia, my elder sister, would be swindling me. But I had had enough, so I involved the police, after reporting to my parents, who refused to speak on the matter. The police was able to gather that Cynthia used the money meant for my ring to buy a new phone. The police took the phone from her and gave it to me. Now, my parents are threatening to cancel my wedding if I do not lie to my fiancé, Felix, by taking the blame and also returning the phone to Cynthia. Should I take the fall for what I didn't do? Should I lie to my fiancé?
1: 0809-1121-911 or 0802-4000-911. On WhatsApp, 0704-499-4911.

0: A very good afternoon to you. My name is Soba. What's your name?
1: My name is Chukwudi.
0: Welcome. Go ahead.
1: I'm calling from Port Harcourt.
0: Welcome.
1: Hello? Hello?
0: Go ahead. Go ahead. I can hear you. Go ahead.
1: The matter is a family issue. So the fiancé that are not got that are not that is trying to get married. So the sister, she don't know anything about that. If not, she also be counted as a bad person later on. Thank you.
0: All right. Thank you so much for your contribution. Appreciate that one. Away from that, this one here says, good afternoon, Soba. This young woman should tell her fiancé the truth. Get married to him, but keep off from her senior sister, her senior enemy called sister. It will be well with her. Thank you. I am Obi. Obi, thank you so much for your contribution. Hello? Hello? Hello? Oh yeah, drop now so that another person can call. Hello. A very good afternoon to you. Hi, good afternoon.
2: Auntie Jane.
0: Ooh, Auntie Jane. Welcome. Good to have you.
2: Thank you. So by this lady went too far.
0: Okay.
2: Because when she discovered that it was her sister, she would have let it go.
0: Ooh.
2: Now, the impression she has given her fiancé is that the sister is not a good person. And what the parents are insisting on, they are right. But they are not perfectly right.
0: Okay.
2: Let them forgive her. For her, let her go and beg her parents. And then let her return that phone to her sister too. My people say, Fafayena Sanga Pokuna Baike, meaning that what normally, people give up and what
0: hello?
2: What this? I said what? And my people say sanga, meaning that what people normally give up and a bunch of firewood is not equal. So let her that look for people to beg her parents. She really went too far by going to police for her own sister. No, it's too bad. So let her beg her sister, let her beg her family, and then let her reconcile with them. This will never happen again. And then I tell them it will never happen again. And tell her fiancé too, she's sorry that the impression she has given towards her sister is not, it was just something that misunderstanding that just came up. I give the other impression concerning her sister.
0: Okay. Thank you so much, Auntie Jane, for your contribution. Appreciate that one. Interesting take. Okay. Moving on. This one here says, good afternoon, Tuba. Trust you're doing great. Yes, I am. Okay. Hold on. Hello? Hello?
1: Good afternoon, Tuba.
0: A very good afternoon to you.
1: Daddy Henry.
0: Ooh, Daddy Henry, welcome.
1: Good afternoon. So, by now, let us choose. Maybe I agree that lying to the fiancé is the way to go. I want to ask, how is she going to present this lie? What exactly is she supposed to do? Is she going to tell the man?
0: Maybe that she lost the ring and somehow, one lie after the other, it never ends.
1: Okay, I didn't think in that direction. But I knew that it was the man that gave the money directly to the sister.
0: Exactly.
1: And he didn't run out.
0: Exactly.
1: And this one has already gone ahead to send the picture because the man didn't take that seriously at the first time. So, coming back to say you should go and lie to the man, I don't know how you're going to report it to your wife if she has said already. And how she's going to go about it. That was why I started with that question. What exactly, let's assume that that is going to go the line. How is she going to present this line? Did they say that? Now, so for me, I think I'm not an advocate of a government of peace. My own is justice. Where there is no justice, no equality, no respect, we understand the point that maybe that is trouble. Maybe that is not the peace. You understand? You can't be using peace or nothing. For me, actually, if I hadn't listened to other people right now, my own answer for this matter would have scattered the family. Because I don't understand this kind of parents. So, that you didn't make me argue with my colleague here whether this is a true story. That this thing happened, it's not like you call them and try to settle them and say, please, for this to do this. The lady said that the parents didn't say anything, didn't speak up. I over the matter. Now, police intervened and returned, and it ended there. There was no, punishment. They will just give us the phone and go move on. The parents are insisting. I don't understand what is going on there. For me, well, my mother who has said, I borrow that advice. It's not, I'm not going to give that advice, but I borrow this from the caller. For the sake of the wedding, yes, I'm telling you myself, for the sake of the wedding, no. Let's have the time to see the, in the family. Maybe tell the what is the fiancé. And let the fiancé get into, to research. Since it appears that the family parents, the marriage may not go. May not go. You understand? So if that is going to go, but after the invention, not just the sister, but the parents, they are not good people.
0: Oh,
1: people are not good people. For them to cancel the wedding for what has happened, they are not good parents. So she should know how to deal with them afterwards.
0: David Henry, thank you so much for your submission. Makes a world of sense. Appreciate that one. Interesting take right there. Moving on. Where's that message I was reading? Okay. Hello? I missed it. Please call me back. Eva is here. Eva says, the senior sister hates her sister. Secondly, their parents are supporters of evil. I am Eva. Eva, thank you so much. Hello? Ewee. I don't like that sound. I do not. Away from that one, moving on. Okay. Good afternoon, Soba. I trust you're doing great. It's quite unfortunate your sister... It's quite unfortunate... Sister, your parents are bad influence and they have ended up destroying your elder sister. Stand by the truth. Keep the phone and ask your parents not to attend your marriage. Hey. Phobis, thank you so much for your contribution. Hello. Hello. Help me turn down the volume on that radio set. Help me. Hello. Okay, go away then. Please, once you notice I've taken your call, please turn down the volume on the radio set so we can communicate. Hello?
3: Soba, good afternoon.
0: A very good afternoon. Udafia! Oh, my person.
3: I'm fine.
0: Welcome.
3: On this matter, it's kind of complicated. Because, one, the fiancé has already known that the sister put him. Now, the parents said they won't cancel the wedding or they will not attend the wedding. Now, what if the fiancé now turned and said he is not marrying the girl because of the family stand on the matter? Because the real person that is really hot here. The parents are not doing anything wrong with that. So maybe the chance must have tagged the family, a family of Wayo or a family who do not have integrity. So if he now went on to say he is canceling the wedding, not marrying the girl again, what will the parents do? Which shows are the parents going to be looking at the girl now? And another take on the issue is this. The senior sister collected the money and bought phone. If not for intervention of the police, wouldn't have come out. Now, why didn't the elder sister tell the younger one that, sorry, this is what I need the money for. I needed money for. Wouldn't that have solved the problem in the first place?
0: And she didn't think that she was going to go far, that far.
3: No. Now, it is it not going far that has prompted so many things to happen? That is a big surprise for us. The second thing that I want to say is that it has also opened the girl's eye to see the kind of family that she has. So that she will know how to go about dealing with them herself. So my advice to her is that, one, to get the family dignity and all of that, return the phone to the girl. Because you know why? Why I'm saying this is because the amount of money, according to the Bible, is the root of all evil. If the people inside did not love money, this wouldn't have happened. And another thing is that if she too is not careful by holding the phone, it will also turn out to be love of money, because the money does not belong to her. But if they can return it, let them do the wedding and all of that, but she must tell the husband things that are happening in her family to be on purpose.
0: Thank you so much, Adofia, for your contribution. Appreciate that one. Makes a world of sense. This one here says, good afternoon, Tuba. How are you doing? I'm doing great. It says, my advice is to let her relax. My advice is let her relax and pretend nothing happened. Tell her fiancé the truth and advise him to change his phone number. Give her senior sister back the phone, then go underground, operate secretly. No more answering calls openly until after the wedding. Her senior sister is a death trap. Her parents are fraud. It's really unfortunate. I am Joy. Joy, thank you so much for your contribution. Appreciate that one. How are you from Joy? I'll take this call. Hello.
4: Good afternoon, Soba.
0: A very good afternoon to you.
4: This is Kingdom calling from Port Harcourt.
0: Hi, Kingdom. Welcome.
4: This issue is not as serious as she thinks.
0: Okay.
4: Some of us have a sister that is more worse than our own, but we know how to handle them. She needed wisdom because this is a high temptation for her. We are aware, and from what she explained, this is not the first time the sister has swindled her.
0: Exactly.
4: But she should use wisdom. What to use to thwart the wedding. Thank you and have a great day.
0: Thank you so much for your contribution. Appreciate that one. Interesting take right there. Moving on. This one here says, good afternoon, Soba. Honestly, come on. Oh, don't call us on WhatsApp. Don't call us on WhatsApp, please.
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0: So my boyfriend Felix, who stays abroad, asked my elder sister Cynthia to get my ring size and shop for an engagement ring. He wanted my sister to do it because she knows what I like. He confided in her and also gave her the money. 850k to purchase the ring. She did, and the engagement was a huge surprise and a beautiful ceremony. Guess what? 2 weeks later, the ring faded. I asked my fiancé, Felix, who had returned to the UK, to give me directions on where the ring was purchased so I can return it. He didn't take me seriously until I took a picture of the ring to further prove my point. Felix was very disappointed and pointed me in the direction of my sister. When I asked Cynthia, she first feigned ignorance, insisting that the ring she got was pure gold, 18 carat, but refused to say where she got it from. This would not be the first time Cynthia, my elder sister, would be swindling me, but I had had enough, so I involved the police after reporting to my parents, who refused to speak on the matter. The police was able to gather that Cynthia used the money meant for my ring to buy a new phone. The police took the phone from her and gave it to me. Now, my parents are threatening to cancel my wedding if I do not lie to my fiancé, Felix, by taking the blame and also returning the phone to Cynthia. Should I take the fall for what I didn't do? Should I lie to my fiancé?
8: 0809-1121-911 or 0802-4000-911. On WhatsApp, 0704-499-4911.

0: 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This is the station that plays every song you know. My name is Soba. What's your name?
1: Hello, Soba.
0: Hi.
1: Good afternoon.
0: Good afternoon. My name is Emmanuel. Welcome.
1: Yes. Because the man that sent the money to the sister is strong.
0: Then it will ruin the entire surprise now. The engagement was supposed to be a surprise.
1: I thought it was supposed to be a surprise. Look at what comes now. The sister also should have also made the junior sister aware of money collecting from the house. And she said, God is free. Also. So the both of them are wrong. And the parents also are not doing well. So, can't be ready. So, that's my only.
0: All right. Thank you so much, Emmanuel, for your contribution. Appreciate it. Chika is here. Chika says, good afternoon, ma. Please, my own little advice here is that the girl shouldn't take the fall for what she didn't do. Obviously, the whole family is jealous of her, including her sister. Please, she should tell her fiancé the truth, and the truth should stay between them. It says she should give her sister back the phone, but she should never involve her sister in anything that has to do with her ever again. I am Chika. Chika, thank you so much. Hello, good afternoon. Hello.
2: Hello, good afternoon, Soba.
0: Very good afternoon to you.
2: This is Emmanuel calling from other jobs.
0: Hi, Emmanuel. Welcome. Go ahead.
2: I just tune in and then listen to the story. It's quite touching. I don't know why some families would like to neglect some children and seem to show care and love to others than the rest of the children.
0: Mm.
2: I believe this should have to do with something that has started when they were small. You know, some parents likely say, oh, this is my favorite child.
0: Mm.
2: The other is not. Seem to neglect some children and they love the others.
0: Mm-hmm.
2: That's where I'm coining this action from. But for the young lady, I advise her, because this is a lifetime process. Marriage is not a contract that has to be terminated.
0: Mm.
2: You love your man, want to spend life with him. Start from now. Be open to him. Tell him everything.
0: Yeah.
2: If he loves you, will know what to do from then. Don't lie to him.
0: Okay. Okay. Thank you. Thank you so much for your contribution. This one says, hi, Suba. I've been feeling your enthusiasm since you came into the studio. Interesting. Thank you. It says, that sure tells you are doing fine. Keep it up. Okay. Thank you. It says, well, I'm surprised that the parents didn't address the matter. That's negligence on the matter. And making the matters worse, they are threatening the younger sister's wedding. My lady, you can't take the fall. Also, your fiance will not believe you. And that's a problem of trust there in the marriage. So tell him the truth and try and reason with your parents how it looks like to their son-in-law as regards to trust of their family. Okay. It says, if it doesn't work, tell your family and ask your relatives to intervene. Do not lie or take the fall for it. It will make matters worse for you. Thanks, Suba. I am Johnson. Johnson, thank you so much for your message. Wow. Hi, Suba. Trust you're good. See, not telling your fiancé the truth means you lack integrity, because whether you you open up to him, he already knows the truth. Telling him will further build more trust between you two. Mm-hmm. But don't tell him about your parents' threat so he doesn't think your entire family lacks integrity. Handle them on your own. Handle them your own way. You can give back the phone to your sister or gift it to someone else. Hey, that's going to be more wahala. Okay. It says, if your parents go on with their threat, go for court wedding. I beg. This life, na per head, Ino de Lap. Okay, I don't even know what that means. Thank you. My name is Loveth. Loveth, thank you so much for... I know this life now by head. What do you mean by Ino de Lap? Hello, good to have you on the show. Welcome.
3: Good afternoon.
0: A very good afternoon to you. Welcome.
3: First and foremost, there are people that marry. As they step out of the house, they have a business. They leave it for their younger ones or their siblings.
0: Mm-hmm.
3: It's because of a ring of how much you went and called the police. If I am the young man, if I find out that's what it is, this is the type of woman that puts you in trouble when she comes to London.
0: Yeah,
3: she have the power. That's a signal. You call police for your own sister for because of money. No, now people leave properties worth millions of naira for their own relations when they get married.
0: Mm.
3: So what is it? What is that about? So I think she went too far by calling the police.
0: Mm.
3: You know this is the character of your sister, and she's too rigid. She's just saying no. That she went too far.
0: Mm.
3: If the parents didn't agree to address the issue, what they don't dare to do, forget to give her back the phone and let it be. And then what I have is your relationship and marry your husband and go. You understand? That ring will not stop you from marrying. But now, that particular thing now have put you and your family into problem. Even if you marry tomorrow, so whatever they are avoiding you. What if there's a problem between you and your husband?
0: Yeah.
3: Who do you fall back to? Of course, your parents are your people.
0: True, very true.
3: So you just can't feel that because you want to marry somebody that's in London, all this, well, you're better than them, and you can do anyhow. You can go and call police for your sister, arrest her.
0: Oh, dear.
3: You know the convenience that will get when they're before the police will convince her to say the truth?
0: Mm.
3: Yeah, don't go to that in London, but you're talking about the family, not a stranger, not your roommate.
0: Mm.
3: I said, people leave cars, I'm telling you. A lady I know, she left cars for her younger ones. You are good and companies where your sister say you want to claim right and right. You just make them do DNA for her. They were not a member of the family.
0: Wow. So, yeah. I knew that he just wanted to finish and, you know, get off. Yeah. And I get it. I get the anger. But, you know, saying people leaving things for them is different from someone stealing from you. I guess it's from the stealing angle. That's why she just couldn't take it. Hello.
4: That's not my silver.
0: A very good afternoon to you.
4: How are you?
0: I'm doing great. Thanks for asking.
4: Well, the story today is very, very worrying. I think, on my own side, the girl in question should go ahead with the marriage, inform the husband, supposed husband, the proposed husband, what has happened, but ask him to keep it within himself and to try and provide more money for another one. This time, he can buy it herself. But he should return the thing to her sister. But from today, from now, keep a distance without your sister because she may hurt you tomorrow. That's my own thing.
0: Okay. Thank you so much. Makes all the sense. Appreciate that one. This one here says, on today's topic, some responses defy my logic. It seems some of my brothers and sisters support what Cynthia and her parents have done. Now, well... What can I say? So my boyfriend Felix, who stays abroad, asked my elder sister Cynthia to get my ring size and shop for an engagement ring. He wanted my sister to do it because she knows what I like. He confided in her and also gave her the money, 850k, to purchase the ring. She did, and the engagement was a huge surprise and a beautiful ceremony. Guess what? 2 weeks later, the ring faded. I asked my fiancé, Felix, who had returned to the UK, to give me directions on where the ring was purchased so I can return it. He didn't take me seriously until I took a picture of the ring to further prove my point. Felix was very disappointed and pointed me in the direction of my sister. When I asked Cynthia, she first feigned ignorance, insisting that the ring she got was pure gold, 18 carat, but refused to say where she got it from. This would not be the first time Cynthia, my elder sister, would be swindling me. But I had had enough, so I involved the police. After reporting to my parents, who refused to speak on the matter. The police was able to gather that Cynthia used the money meant for my ring to buy a new phone. The police took the phone from her and gave it to me. Now, my parents are threatening to cancel my wedding if I do not lie to my fiancé, Felix, by taking the blame and also returning the phone to Cynthia. Should I take the fall for what I didn't do? Should I lie to my fiancé?
5: 0809-1121-911 or 0802-4000-911. On WhatsApp, 0704-499-4911.

Just a few more messages to go. Got to wrap it up. Look at the time. This one here says, my dear, it is not that you are a fool, but to allow peace to reign in your family and go ahead with your marriage plans, please play along with your parents as directed. Forgive your sister, return the phone to her, and move on with your wedding plans. You deserve to be happy. I wish you well, darling. Barrister Freddie, thank you so much. The very last message here is, come on, I'm done taking messages now. Don't send another one. Maxilio here says, her sister, get mine, dude. Just 2 weeks. It didn't even last for months. It says, I beg, no lie, give or get, but don't tell him your parents says. Your parents stand on the situation. I'm Maxilio. Maxilio, thank you so much. Away from Maxilio, Toyo, you are late. Why? Toyo. I'll start ignoring you. I says, hi, Soba. So only 2 weeks, the ring faded. That means the ring must be worse than all these ones that they sell for 2,000 naira on the streets. I'm not going to read exactly what you wrote there. Mm-mm, you will not put me in trouble. It says, anyways, the matter has cast. What is this? The matter has cast. Okay. And I stand with Auntie Jane. She shouldn't have gone to the police. However, I think she shouldn't also lie. She should just tell her husband to forget about the ring matter and that they should concentrate on the marriage. She can also return the phone to her sister. I am Toyo. Toyo, thank you very much. My very last message is from Desire. Desire here says, good afternoon, Soba. She should tell her husband the truth and apologize to her parents and return the phone to her sister. Just stay on the low. Do low key until the wedding is over. Tell your fiance it should be between the both of you. I'm paraphrasing because I think you were in a hurry. It says, this is just to let you know the kind of family you are into. If your parents cannot handle an issue like this, what if a bigger one happens tomorrow? Don't tell your husband about what your parents said. And please, after the wedding, don't cut your family off, especially your parents, but keep a distance with your sister. Family is always important. I am Desire. Desire, thank you so much for your message. Appreciate that one. Okay. I'm leaving the studio right now. To everyone who was a part of the show, thank you so much. If you just sent in a message now, sorry. I have got to go. Thank you so much. My name is Soba. I'm from the bottom of my heart. I love you. I most definitely will see you tomorrow. God bless you.

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0: Chief of Staff to the President, Femi Badjabiamila, has demanded 10 billion naira in aggravated and exemplary damages from Adeniyi Adeyemi over alleged defamatory claims made during a widely circulated press conference. Through his solicitors, Badjabiamila also issued a 72-hour cease and desist letter demanding an immediate retraction and apology, warning that failure to comply would result in criminal and civil proceedings. Moving on, the National Publicity Secretary of the All Progressives Congress, Felix Mocha, has defended the party's substitution of some candidates after its primaries, saying no aspirant who failed to participate in the primary process was declared a winner. Mocha said this while addressing allegations that the APC arbitrarily replaced candidates or handed tickets to individuals who did not participate in the primaries. Meanwhile, the Delta State Police Command has demoted an inspector and a corporal after they were found guilty of extortion and other misconduct over a viral video showing them receiving money from motorists through a POS terminal inside a police station. The development was disclosed in a statement issued today by the command's police public relations officer, SP Bright Edafe. And away from that, the River State Police Command says it has approved the destruction of expired explosive materials in the custody of Halliburton Energy Services Nigeria Limited after experts certified them unserviceable. Police spokesperson ASP Blessing Agabe said the exercise will be conducted from July 8 to 10 at Pogo Community in Thai local government area, urging residents and the public not to panic when they hear loud explosions as adequate safety measures have been put in place. On the foreign scene, the woman suspected of carrying out a parcel bombing in Monaco that injured a sanctioned Ukrainian multimillionaire and his family have been found dead, according to Security Services of Ukraine, SBU. The agency said the 39-year-old suffered gunshot wounds to the head and that two suspects, including a serving officer in Ukraine's Ministry of Defense, have been detained over her killing. In sports, France has appealed to FIFA to rescind the yellow card handed out to forward Michael Lolise during Saturday's round of 16 clash with Paraguay after an altercation with midfielder Matias Galaza. France faced Morocco in Thursday's World Cup quarterfinal, and another booking would rule Lolise out of the semifinals if the French advance. And in business, the federal government has suspended the enforcement of new regulations affecting internet platforms, online intermediaries, and other cross-cutting digital economy issues pending the completion of a national policy review. The directive was contained in a statement issued by the Minister of Communications, Innovation and Digital Economy, Boston Tijani, today after a strategic meeting with stakeholders. And that was the headline news. I am Sonia Edwin. Thank you for listening.
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And that's how I officially welcome you to the Tuesday edition. Today is the 7th of July, 2026. Welcome to the Drive Time Show. It is 37 minutes past the hour of 4 o'clock on this day that is hot then cold. Have you noticed? Like, early hours, it was hot. There's a little bit of rain. It became hot again, and it's cold. I just want to describe today my own term. It's a hot and cold day. Anyways, how are you? How are you? How's your day going? Are you still at work, at your business place, wherever you are? Okay. I hope you're doing okay. I hope you are doing okay. I know. Even me. Today, I was just... as always, you know, on the internet, just scrolling. I scroll past, it's from one bad news to another, to another, to another. And I just told myself, you know, I was like, no. It's not because I'm trying to shy away from reality, but I just told myself, I can't do this. I really can't do this. For my mental health, I just shut it down. I said, you know, I'm just going to breathe, stretch. And just not necessarily let it go, but just take a deep breath and focus on, you know, other things to keep my mind in the right, you know, in a healthier space so I can bring my 100 for you on the Drive Time Show. I'm going to be here with you all the way till 9 p.m., keeping you company, making your drive from work home even more better. So you have to stay here with us. I got you covered from information to entertainment to news to educate, whatever it is that you seek for on radio, we got you right here on this dial. So do not even think of flirting with your dial. All right. I am Ebony, by the way. I'm going to dive right back into some more great music, and at exactly 5 o'clock, I'll be back to give you the top five at five. Today, I said to do something really exciting with the top five at five. And you want to know? It's really exciting. You're going to find it really interesting. I strongly believe so. So stick around and stay with me and get to know what I will be doing with the top five at five right here on Classic FM 91.1. Anyways, I'm going to take you to the year 2004 now with this one was done by Sean Paul, and he featured Sasha. It titled this one, I'm Still in Love with You.

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and guests, the Drive Time Show is right here on Classic FM 91.1, the only station that plays every song you know. You best believe that, for there is absolutely no contest. I am Ebony. Okay, it's exactly 1 minute past the hour of five, and it is time for Top 5 at 5. Now, today, I'm going to be doing something maybe weird, maybe funny. I don't know the term, what you use to describe it. Okay, so I created five songs. Okay, I feel like we listen to songs all the time, you know, maybe you just vibe with it, maybe you like the rhythm, you like the, you know, mostly the rhythm, but we really don't get to understand a lot what these songs are really talking about, okay, the stories behind the song. So I picked out five songs that I kind of found intriguing, amusing, not intriguing, well, intriguing would be too intense. That will just really... I could use the word intriguing for me, and I'm going to be playing it. But first of all, I'm going to tell you about the song, then I will now play the song and tell you the story behind it, then also get to play the song. Now, on number five, the fifth song, number five on my list, this song was done by Case. It was recorded way back, he's an R&B singer, it was recorded way back in 1990, it was recorded way back in 2001. At the time that Case was recording this song, now the recording session behind Case, it was a Grammy nominated hit, by the way, and on the day he was to record this song, Case was struggling with a very terrible throat infection.

was singing at the end, towards the end of the song. This man had, you know, he couldn't do it anymore. He was exhausted and he was unable to continue. So he directly sang to the engineers in the dark. If you heard part of the song when he says, "I can sing no more, babe," everyone thought, you know, it was him, you know, singing. It was part of the song, but that was him. It was a cry for help. It was a cry for help telling his producer, like, "Look, I can't sing no more. I can't sing no more because my throat is about to explode." Now, the crazy thing or the fun fact about it is that the producers were so blown away by the emotion and the authenticity on the first take that they kept his pain confession in the final mix. Actually, they're supposed to remove that part, but they were like, this was so good, you know. So they kept that part in the final mix, which became the emotional climax of the song. So like I said, if you heard the song, I'm just going to play that last part of the song so that you hear the part where he was screaming, "I can't sing no more." That was him actually crying out for her. But kudos to Case, I must say, that was, you know, well played. He did really well. So this is Case from the year 2001, "I'm Missing You," at number 5.

Now you heard it where he was screaming, "I can't sing no more." That was him crying out for help. But I'm pretty sure everybody was like, "Oh, kids, look at him pouring all the emotion into the song." But that was amazing. That was amazing, if you ask me. So anyway, so that's the song for number five. Now we're going to move on to the number four song on my list today. Now this song was done by James Blunt. Everyone, I will say that for the first time I heard the song, for the first time ever that I heard this song, I was like, oh, another really beautiful love song by James Blunt. So he's speaking about maybe someone that maybe his partner or whatnot. Like, the song was perceived as a romantic song. You know, James Blunt actually wrote the track about being high as a kite, if you remember the lyrics from the song. But actually, he was obsessively stalking his ex-girlfriend on the London Underground when she was with her new partner. Now, James Blunt revealed that the hit track, that song from his album Back to Belden in 2004, was written in 2 minutes. And he wrote that song after he spotted his ex-girlfriend with her new boyfriend on a train. Now, contrary to the romantic reputation, Blunt described the song as a creeping moment about him being obsessed about his girlfriend that they had already broken up with. Now, so seeing her with her new lover, you know, made his head, you know how it is when you're still alone. Love is the same feeling that you feel when you are high on drugs, the same feeling you feel when you are really in love, when you are drunk in love with somebody. So yes, this was James Blunt's obsession with his ex-girlfriend, not necessarily a romantic song that a lot of us thought it was. So here it is, James Blunt with You Are Beautiful, on or better so, at number four.

Okay, so that was it by James Blunt. He wrote a 4-minute song in 2 minutes. Oh my, that heartbreak was really strong. Anyway, so let's move on to the number 3 song I have today on the list. Now, today's song, better so, the 3rd song on my list is this one was done by the amazing, very amazing and beautiful Toni Braxton. If you watch the video, you probably would even be able to relate with it. Now, Toni Braxton's hit was, this song was released in 2000 and it was written by Rodney Dachild Jenkins, Fred Jenkins II, LaShawn Daniels, and also Javi Johnson. Now, this song was her actually, okay, now if you watch the video, that's when you really understand it, but let me just give you a summary of it. Now, the song, normally people will think it's a traditional heartbreak narrative. Instead, this was Toni Braxton. This was not Toni Braxton lamenting about a lost love. Instead, the lyrics of the song is Toni Braxton actually telling her ex-partner's new partner that, look, why you, because the woman was being all, look, I got him, he's mine now, look at you, you didn't win, I won him. And Toni Braxton's like, look, I left him for you, I didn't want him, like, I didn't want him, I broke up with him, you know, he actually even begged me to be with him. So it was like, but I threw away and you picked it. And because woman was fronting, she was fronting her ring in front of Toni Braxton and be like, ah, oh, look at you, you're still single, I got married to him. They got into a club and this man was still, even with the fact that he was with his wife at the time, he was still jaw-dropping, lusting after Toni Braxton. I mean, come on, it was Toni Braxton, right? So she was telling this woman that, look, don't come and do shakara for me. I left him. He begged me to stay with him, but nah, I left him for you. So please take that ring off my face. All right, so that's number 3 on the list. He Was a Man Enough for Me by Toni Braxton.

Okay, Tony had it here. She said, do you know I dumped your husband? He wasn't man enough for me. He was cheating. He begged me to stay, but no. So don't front that in my face. All right, so that's the number three song. Now we're going to move on to the number two song that I have on my list today on the top five at five.

Okay, so this song was released way back in the year 1985. It was the third single from As a Band Turn. It was the sixth album from American group Atlantic Star. Now, Secret Lovers was Atlantic Star through breakthrough hits on the pop charts in both the US and the UK. Though the group had previously minor pop, but this song was the breakthrough for the group. Now, this song, crazy, really, really crazy storyline. Now, Secret Lovers is a story about two married people, like couple A and couple B. Now, it was so crazy. Now, both couples were cheating on each other with each other's spouses. Do you understand? Like, husband was, you know, cheating on the neighbor's wife, and the wife, they were both cheating. Like, the four of them were both cheating, you know, with their partners. And, you know, they were saying, it was feeling like, okay, we're married to other people, but, you know, I found the love of my life. Someone said that to me one day. My colleague, actually, from my sister station said that to me. I'm like, are you a crazy person? And he says, you can be married and still find the love of your life. I was like, can you just shut up already? Okay, we had this conversation and it was just really a crazy one. Anyways, so the man and the woman who were having an affair with each other, even though they were married to other people, they knew their actions were wrong. They knew what they were doing were wrong. They knew that they were hurting, you know, their partners, but they still did not stop. They claimed that they loved each other so much. That was the way to justify the affair they were having, to convince themselves. All right, so that was it about Secret. It was just the man. It was one of the couple, like the man and the woman. That was wrong. I made a mistake saying that. So it was just a man and a woman from a marriage having an affair. They felt like they were drunk in love, and they kept it for as long as, you know, they could throughout the song. So here we go, from the year 1985, Atlantic Star with Secret Lovers.

tackle something so right feels so bad feels so right. That's what they said as part of that song. Crazy song, right? So I'm going to move on to the number one song of the day. Still had to do with cheating, all right? Now, this song was done by my favorite artist of all time. It was done by, Whitney Houston. All right, the title of this one is Saving All My Love For You. Now, this song, if you watch the video, Whitney was, she was, the person she was dating in the video happened to be her, the person who was her recorder, her producer, where she used to record, you know, her music. Now, the crazy thing is that the wife actually knew, or she suspected that Whitney Houston had a thing with her husband, but she, you know, that kind of thing, you've not caught them. But Whitney Houston was still sprung on the relationship, telling herself that, you know, this is it, I don't care, I love you, I'm saving all my love for you. You said one day we'll run away together, you know, even when my friends try to tell me to find somebody else, but I just can't go, it is you or you only. Like, she was stuck there. And this happened all the way in the year 1985. So this is the first song that I feel like it's an anthem for concubines. I'm not promoting anything, but this is the anthem, the original anthem for worldwide concubines when it comes to Whitney Houston's Saving All My Love For You. Listen up.

Okay, so that was it. That was the number one song on today's Top 5 by 5. Whitney Houston from the year 1985 saying, you know what? I don't want to have any other person. It is you. You that have decided to be married to somebody else. You are the one that I love. You are the one that I'm going to be with. I don't care what people say, but I'm going to be saving every single love that I have in my heart for you. Crazy, right? Anyways, it is 23 minutes past the hour of 5 o'clock, and in the next 7 minutes the world news will be coming up. So stay here and only here on Classic FM 91.1, for we are the only station that plays every song you know. I am Ebony. Good evening.

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Today is Tuesday, July 7th, 2026. In the headlines, Senate threatens diplomatic action against South Africa, orders fresh probe. River State House of Assembly to visit Oboboro community following recent ravaging flood incursion. On the foreign scene, 2 dead, 20 injured in Portugal bus crash. And in sports, Nigerian forward moves to Kenyan club Tusker FC. To bring you the news, I am Sonia Edwin. Details in a moment.

And now the news in full. The Senate today warned that Nigeria could review diplomatic ties with South Africa if xenophobic attacks against Nigerians persist. The resolution followed a motion by Senator Asuquo Ekpeyong over a reported June 30, 2026 ultimatum targeting Nigerians in South Africa, which lawmakers describe as a serious threat. The development comes amid renewed concerns over recurring xenophobic attacks in South Africa, which have over the years claimed the lives of several Nigerians, destroyed businesses, and repeatedly strained diplomatic relations between both countries. During plenary, senators urged the federal government to secure guarantees for the safety of Nigerians and engage South African authorities to prevent further attacks. Moving on, Femi Badjabiamila, the chief of staff to President Bola Tinubu, has threatened a 10 billion naira defamation suit against Adeniyi Adeyemi, the disputed director general of the Presidential Foreign Investment Promotion Council, PFIPC, over allegations of murder and bribery. In a letter, the chief of staff gave Adeyemi 72 hours to take down all videos and comments in which he made several allegations against the president's chief of staff. He asked Adeyemi to publish an apology and a full retraction in at least five national newspapers and on social media where his press conference of June 26 was circulated. And to state news, the River State House of Assembly Committee on Works has assured to visit Obogoro community on Thursday this week to ascertain the recent cases of floodwater in the community caused by an abandoned drainage. Chairman House Committee on Works Emilia Amadi made this known today when her committee met with the Commissioner for Works, Professor Temple Nwofo, and representatives of the Rumowokada community of Obogoro Town in Obiakpo local government area, following a petition to the House with regards to the persistent flooding in the community. The community members in the petition said the abandonment of a drainage which is supposed to collect and empty water into the Obogoro River has caused great damage to the community. The committee resolved to visit the site to ascertain the veracity or otherwise of the petition. Moving on, Nigeria President Bola Tinubu has provided electric tricycles, also known as keke, to cushion the biting effects of transportation on students at the University of Port Harcourt. In an interview, Professor Chimamanda Okocha said the electric keke donated by the presidency under the Renewed Hope Initiative has reduced transportation burden on the students and staff of the University of Port Harcourt. Dean of Student Affairs, University of Port Harcourt, Chimamanda Okocha, also appreciated President Tinubu for finding Uniport worthy of the electric tricycles transport scheme.

Meanwhile, an indigene of Isiodu in Emohaluku government area, Onye Nucheya Stephen, has raised concerns that despite repeated warnings by the River State government against collection of fees from candidates writing the Basic Education Certificate Examination, also known as Junior WAEC, some school principals still go ahead to collect. Stephen, a parent at the government secondary school Emoha, in an interview with our correspondent Orwell Enne, lamented how he pays exorbitant charges for different items demanded by the school, including payments for the examination fees.

He also gave further breakdown of levies paid by parents of the school while calling for government immediate attention. The principal of the school is yet to speak on the matter. However, the Ministry of Education in the state has assured to investigate the allegations.

apologize for the technical error. In the meantime, landlords at the Victory Estates in Rumusi have called on the River State House of Assembly to intervene in the case of land grabbing, forceful invasion and demolition of their properties by one Mr. Colonel Ogumerum Eke. Already, the landlords have submitted a petition to the River State House of Assembly on the matter. Following the petition, the River State House of the Committee on Public Petitions invited parties involved in the matter to sitting on Monday. Speaking on behalf of the landlords during the sitting, the petitioner, Ipali Bob Manuel, accused Colonel Ogumerum Eke of continuous invasion and destruction of properties at the Victory Estate even while the matter was in court.

0: Speaking after the sitting, House Committee Chairman on Public Petitions, Honorable Enemi George, expressed sadness that the respondent, Mr. Colonel Ogumerum Ike, failed to attend the sitting even when he was invited. He adjourned the sitting to Wednesday, 8 July, to give room for fair hearing. Our correspondent Orwell Ene reports that the Rumusi community, led by Inyewali Rumusi Eze Taito Sakani, representatives of the Surveyor General of River State, the chairman of Obiapo Local Government Area, Gift Wolu, and representatives of the Victory Estate all attended the meeting.
1: And now, foreign news.
0: On the foreign scene, police said two women aged 30 and 40 were killed and 20 people were injured when a bus crashed in the suburbs of Portugal's capital, Lisbon. According to Central Police Chief Francisco Alves, the victims were waiting for the bus when it struck them. Rescue teams and psychological support services, however, responded to the incident immediately.
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0: In sports, Kenya Premier League club Tusker FC have signed Nigerian striker Victor Mboma for NPFL champions Remo Stars on a one-year deal. The 29-year-old, who penned a one-year contract with the Brewers, registered 14 goals and 4 assists for Remo Stars last season. The striker is Tusker FC's first acquisition ahead of the 2026-2027 season. Mboma will be playing in East Africa for the second time, having been in Rwanda, where he played for APR, also clinching the Golden Boot with a 15-goal haul. He has also played in Algeria for MC Alger and Kizilkum Zarafshan in Uzbekistan. The experienced forward will join his new teammates for pre-season training next week.
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0: And in business, the federal government has declared that Nigeria has successfully navigated the most perilous phase of its economic restructuring, effectively averting a looming financial catastrophe and pivoted towards macroeconomic stability. This was contained in a statement by the Senior Special Assistant on Communications and Press Secretary of the Minister of Finance and Coordinating Minister of the Economy, Marianne Duke. Speaking at the Nigeria Employers Summit 2026 in Abuja, Taiwo Oyedele delivered a definitive assessment of the nation's financial trajectory. The minister emphasized that the sweeping policy shifts introduced by President Bola Tinubu's administration were bitter but mandatory pills required for saving the state from fiscal bankruptcy.

0: And to end the news, here's a recap of the major stories making the headlines. Senate threatens diplomatic action against South Africa, orders fresh probe. River State House of Assembly to visit Obogoro community following recent ravaging floodwater incursion. On the foreign scene, 2 dead, 20 injured in Portugal bus crash. And in sports, Nigerian forward moves to Kenyan club Tusker FC. Kindly send your eyewitness reports to our news desk via WhatsApp on 0906-552-8838. The news was edited by Happiness Abang. I am Sonia Edwin. Thank you for listening. Have a good evening.
1: 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World News. Recent data has shown a spike in the number of one-chance robberies and pickpocketing inside commercial taxis and buses around our city. To this end, we must take precautionary measures while boarding a taxi or bus to avoid falling prey to these criminals. Here are a number of safety tips you can use to avoid a one-chance robbery or a pickpocket. 1. 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Your vigilance helps keep our city safe. This message is brought to you by Classic FM.
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Tupac Shakur on that one from the year 1996. I'm mad at you. It is 9 minutes past the hour of 6 o'clock on this beautiful evening, the seventh day in the month of July 2026. Today is Tuesday, and I am Ebony, by the way, and you are live on Classic FM 91.1, the only station that plays every song you know. You best believe that. For there is absolutely no contest. Okay, so it is time for me to walk you through every single thing that happened today in music history. Let me take you all the way to the year 1962, where David Rose and his orchestra went to number one on the US singles chart with their song The Stripper. And also moving on to 1967, where the Monkees began a US tour with Jimi Hendrix opening their tour. Now moving on to the year 1969, where George Harrison recorded his new song. He called that one Here Comes the Sun, with just two other Beatles, which was Paul McCartney and Ringo Starr. This was recorded at Abbey Road in London, where John Lennon was absent after recovering from a car crash in Scotland. Moving on to 1971, where the Carpenters debuted their Variety Summer Replacement series. It was called Make Your Own Kind of Music on NBC. And in 1973, Billy Preston started a two-week run at number one on the US singles chart with Will It Go Round in Circles. It's 1973 still. Paul McCartney and the Wings released Live and Let Die. And in 1980, the original Led Zeppelin lineup performed their final show. Now moving on to 1984, where Bruce Springsteen went to number one on the US album chart with Born in the USA. Now that album went on to spend a total of 139 weeks on the US chart. It also was one of the three albums where Michael Jackson's Thriller and Janet Jackson's Rhythm Nation 1814 was to produce seven top 10 US singles. Still in 1984, Prince started a five-week run at number one on the U.S. singles chart with When Dove Cries. He was his first U.S. number one, which went on to sell over 2 million copies. In 1986, David Lee Roth released his debut studio album he called It and Smile. It features This Life or That Life and also Yankee Rose. Moving on to 1987, where Eric B and Rakim released their debut album. It was called Paid in Full. It was one of the first major rap albums filled with James Brown samples. It features Eric B as President and I Ain't No Joke. Also, he had I Know You've Got Soul and also Paid in Full. 1987, Buster Poindexter released his self-titled debut album. It features Hot, Hot, Hot. Still speaking about releasing album, Erasure released their second studio album in 1987 as well. It was called The Circus. Moving on to 1992, where Spinal Tap capped their reunion tour with a sold-out show at Royal Albert Hall in London. And in 1992, Dream Theater released their second studio album as well. Moving on to 1997, where Primal Scream released their fifth studio album. They called that one Vanishing Point. 1998, Bare Naked Ladies released their fourth studio album. It was called Stunt. It was one of Canadians' band breakthrough record in the US, where it landed at number three on the Billboard 200 album chart. It also featured 1 week and It's All Been Done. Now moving on to 2001, where Fred Neil, a folk singer-songwriter known for writing Harry Nilsson's hit Everybody's Talking, sadly died after a battle with skin cancer at the age of 65. And in 2001 as well, Aaliyah released her third and final studio album, Aaliyah. It features the single We Need a Resolution, Rock the Boat, and More Than a Woman. In 2006, Syd Barrett died from complication arising from diabetes at the age of 60. Syd Barrett was a singer, a songwriter, and guitarist, and was one of the founding members of Pink Floyd, and also an active as a rock
musician for about 7 years before he went into seclusion. Now, after leaving music, Barrett continued with painting and dedicated himself to gardening. Pink Floyd wrote and recorded several tributes to him, most notably their 1975 album, which they titled Wish You Were Here, which included Shine On You, Crazy Diamond, and an homage to Barrett. Okay, so rest in peace, or continue to rest in peace. 2007, Leave Earth, a series of concerts to initiate action against global warming took place around the world. In 2008, on this day, Black Keys released their debut studio album. It was called Party Traumatic. 2009, on this day, Maxwell released his fourth studio album. He called that one Black Summer Night. It features Pretty Wings. On this day, in 2009, Michael Jackson's funeral was held at Staples Center in Los Angeles. Moose TV Network covered the event. I mean, it was Michael Jackson. They had present there was Kobe Bryant, Mariah Carey, Jennifer Hudson, Magic Johnson, John Mayer, Lionel Richie, Smokey Robinson, Usher, Stevie Wonder's, you know, and the list just goes on. And moving on to 2017, Wareham released their second studio album. They called that one Something to Tell. And moving on to 2022, where the only copy of Bob Dylan's newly recorded Blowing in the Wind sold at auction for $1.7 million. Now, Bob Dylan recorded it with producer T-Bone Burnett, and the song was pressed to a disc in Burnett's new format, Iconic Original, which is made out of aluminium but plays on a turntable. Now let's move on to birthdays. Who was born today, dead and alive? We have Australian zither player. His name was Anthon Karas. We also have blues pianist Pinetop Perkins. Mary Ford, she was a musical partner and wife of guitarist, innovator, and musician Les Paul. We have Charlie Lovin of the Lovin Brothers. We have Doc Severison. He was a trumpet player who led the NBC Orchestra on the Tonight Show starring Johnny Carson. We also have jazz saxophonist Hank Mobley. Yes, that's the name. He was a jazz keyboardist who collaborated with Cannibal Adderley and Miles Davis. We have Ringo Starr. Ringo Starr turns 86 today. We also have Jim Rodford, who is a bass guitarist for the Kinks and also Agents. We have David Hodo. He's with the Village People. We have Mike White of Spin Doctors. We have Steven Streeter, who turns 40 today. Cassie Brown and Alesso, who turns 35. We also have Ashen Iwin of 5 Seconds of Summer, who turns 32 today. And we also have you. Yes, we also have you, superstar. If today is your birthday and listening to me right now, I want to say congratulations. Okay, congratulations to you. It is a very, very big deal to add a whopping 365 days to your year, to your life. All right, I hope you don't take it for granted. So I congratulate you. It's a big deal. All right, happy birthday to you. As always, my prayer is for you is that as you still have this life, please make sure you make the very best out of it. May God continue to add many more years to your life and more life to your years. Okay. Now, in the next, that will be 13 minutes. Testimony will be here to take you on 30 minutes of sports news. If you want to know everything happening in the world of sports, stay here and only here on Classic FM 91.1. For we are the only station that plays every song you know. I am Ebony. Good evening.

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0: guys, Sports Extra on Classic FM 91.1, the station playing every song you know. 6:34 on the clock here, and as you can see, the world of sports, quite an interesting game going on at the FIFA World Cup. Egypt beating Argentina by 2-0. Yes, you heard me right. Egypt beating Argentina by 2-0 with 70 minutes on the clock and 20 left to play for. It seems like the defending champions are on their way out of the competition after Cristiano Ronaldo, of course, and cohorts were defeated yesterday by Spain to actually leave the competition. Now, this is my cue to welcome you to the show this evening. This is Sports Extra on Classic FM 91.1, the station playing every song you know. My name is Testimony Agustin. Thank you for joining us on the show. And please do stay tuned. I'll be right back. All right, kicking off the show from the local scene, talking about basketball right now, where Nigeria's the Tigers have been handed a demanding schedule after being drawn alongside Cameroon, South Sudan, Cabo Verde, Tunisia, and Guinea in Group E of the FIBA Africa Basketball World Cup qualifiers. Now, the draw will see Nigeria open their qualifying campaign against regional rivals Cameroon on the 27th of August before facing South Sudan a day later. Now, the Tigers will complete the opening qualifying window against Cabo Verde on August the 30th. Now, other Group E fixtures will see Guinea take on South Sudan. Tunisia will face Cabo Verde on the 27th of August. Cameroon will meet Tunisia, while Cabo Verde will play Guinea on the 28th of August. Now, the opening window concludes on 30th of August with Guinea facing Cameroon and Tunisia taking on South Sudan. Now, remember, Nigeria will head into the qualifiers with an encouraging record against two of the first three opponents. Now, the Tigers have won three of their four previous meetings with Cameroon and have a 100% record against South Sudan, having won both of their earlier encounters. As you can sense, the world of basketball. Away from local basketball, let's talk about the NBA right now. We have two-time NBA Most Valuable Player Giannis Antetokounmpo has joined Miami Heat from the Milwaukee Bucks. Now, the DC's Antetokounmpo and Bobby Portis moved to Miami with Tyler Herro, Kyle Ware, Jamie Jackers Jr., Kasparas Jakokronis heading into the other direction. Now, having been drafted by the Bucks in 2013, Antetokounmpo went on to win the NBA championship once in 2021. Now, the 31-year-old last season criticized the side's management for not clearing him to play after suffering a left knee hyperrest tension. Now, with his future uncertain, the Boston Celtics had also been linked with the Greek star, but it was Miami Heat he wanted to go to. Now, Heat president Pat Riley said it is one of the great trades in the history of the franchise, who have won the NBA titles three times, in 2006, in 2012, and in 2013. Now to some tennis stories this evening, starting from the Wimbledon, the third Grand Slam of the tennis year. Remember, we have four major Grand Slams. We have the Australian Open opening the season in January and seconded by the French Open, popularly called the Roland Garros. And of course, right now, we have the Wimbledon being staged out there at the UK. And next up is the US Open, as the name places, it's been played in the US. But let's talk about the Wimbledon, because we are into the latter stages of that competition. And right now, defending champion Jannik Sinner, he moved a step closer to defending his Wimbledon title with a straight set victory over Germany's Jan Lennard Struff to reach the semifinals of the competition. Now, the world number one has yet to hit his best form at the championships, but acted decisively in key moments to secure a 7-5, 7-6, 6-3 win over 74th ranked Struff. Now, Sinner could face Novak Djokovic next in a repeat of last year's semi-final if the 24-time Grand Slam champion beats Felix Auger-Aliassime later today. But speaking after the win earlier today, we have Jannik Sinner talking us through his clutch win against Jan Lennard Struff on Sports Extra this evening.
1: Jannik, congratulations, you're through to your 10th Grand Slam semi-final. Straight sets victory, how pleased were you with that performance?
2: Yes, first of all, very, very tough player to play against. But, you know, he deserves everything he has done and achieved in his career. And he's a great, great person off the court, you know, with an amazing team. Yeah, I mean, in the beginning, I felt like he started, you know, better than me. I was struggling a little bit, but then I tried to I get into the match, I started to serve a little bit better, was break up in the second set, couldn't use it, but tried to stay there mentally, and of course very happy to be back in the semifinals here.
0: Now, meanwhile, in the women's draw, Coco Gauff is through to her first Wimbledon semi-final after battling to a comeback victory over Jessica Pegula. Now, two-time Grand Slam singles champion Gauff had never previously gone beyond the fourth round at the All England Club and suffered a first-round exit last year. However, she recovered from an error-strewn start against world number four Pegula, who was the highest-ranked player left in the singles draw to win 4-6, 6-3, 6-3. Now, the 22-year-old is the youngest player to reach the semi-finals at all four Grand Slams since Maria Sharapova, who achieved that feat at the 2007 French Open. Reacting to her win, we have the American Coco Gauff right here on the show.
3: Coco, many congratulations on a fabulous win. Can you start with your reaction to making it through to the semi-finals at Wimbledon
4: first time? Pretty insane, honestly, considering how I hadn't won a match on grass in 2 years before this tournament. So I'm definitely just really happy with how I played today. Jess is an incredible opponent and person, and playing against her is never easy, but I'm just happy to get through this one today.
0: Away from the Wimbledon, let's talk football right now. All right, starting from the Confederation of African Football, where they've confirmed the list of clubs that will compete in the qualifying rounds of the 2026-27 CAF Champions League, with Nigeria to be represented by Enugu Rangers and, last season's runners-up, Rivers United. Now, according to the list released yesterday, posted on its website, CAF disclosed that 24 clubs from 12 countries will enter the competition with two representatives each. Now, they include Algeria's Maludia Alger, JS Saoura, Angola's Petro Luanda and Wilete, Cote d'Ivoire's ASEC Mimosa and San Pedro, DR Congo's TP Mazembe and Aglaise, Egypt's Zamalek and Pyramids, Mali's Joliba and Stade Malien, Morocco's Masfay and Renaissance Bekane. Others are South Africa's Orlando Pirates and defending champions Mamelodi Sundowns, Sudan's Al Hilal and Al Merrikh, Tanzania's Young Africans and Simba, and Tunisia's Club African and Experience de Tunis. Now, Nigeria's representatives, Enugu Rangers, who won the league last season, and Rivers United, who finished second, will begin their campaign in the preliminary rounds alongside other clubs from the two slot nations. Now, CAF also confirmed that 40 countries will have a single representative in the competition. Among them are Maidema of Ghana, Gomaya of Kenya, Oroya of Guinea, APR of Rwanda, Vipers of Uganda, Power Dynamos of Zambia, and Scotland of Zimbabwe. Now, still talking about African football this evening, record 10-time African champions, the Super Falcons, will officially begin the final stage of their preparations for the 2026 Women's Africa Cup of Nations when they open a week-long training camp in Mohammedia in Morocco on July the 15th. Now, the Super Falcons are heading to the tournament, which will be held from July the 25th to August the 16th, aiming to defend their title with a place at the 2027 FIFA Women's World Cup in Brazil, also at stake. Now, head coach of the side have been talking. He is expected to name his final 24-player squad before their departure, having last assembled the team for a doubleheader friendly against Senegal last month. Now, the camp in Morocco will serve as the final opportunity for the coaching crew to fine-tune tactics, improve team chemistry, and prepare the players physically before they proceed to Rabat. Now, remember, during one of the friendlies against Senegal, it says something about inviting older players to join the squad for experience and everything that concerns the preparation for the Women's Africa Cup of Nations.

0: Yeah.
1: Yes. You know, women football is not like men. Most times people have this wrong perception. They look at the men's side and they feel the younger you are, the better. But for the women, it is the older, the better. Check most of the top countries that are playing football, women football in particular, that are developed. Check a lot of their players. You find some over 30, some getting close to 40, and they are still relevant in the team. With the women, the more matured they are, the better for you. And that's why we still have some of them that are still doing well. And also, you need to have a blend of the older generation and the younger ones so that they will pass on their own experience on the field of play. They try to teach the younger ones what success means and how they can also go about it.
2: Right there is the head coach of Nigeria's Super Falcons, Super Falcons of Nigeria. Remember, they will be in another WAFCON tournament where they'll be aiming to extend their record lead, as you can size the number of titles they've won in women's football in Africa. But away from that, let's talk not continental football anymore. Let's talk international and global football right now. Real La Liga president Javier Tebas has criticized the complicit silence which surrounds FIFA after United States striker for Larry Balogun was controversially spared from suspension at the 2026 World Cup. Now remember, Balogun was able to play in the 4-1 defeat this morning to Belgium in the last 16 after FIFA's disciplinary committee opted to suspend his one-game ban for 12 months. Now UEFA, which has been at loggerheads with FIFA over a number of issues, strongly criticized the decision yesterday, calling it unprecedented, incomprehensible and unjustifiable. But outside of Europe, there have been little noise about FIFA's decision from football officials. Now, CONMEBOL, the South American Football Confederation, issued a statement to back its referee Rafael Claus after U.S. President Donald Trump called the Brazilian a beat suspect. Still on issues as it concerns the FIFA World Cup, let's talk about the issue between a Paraguayan senator and Kylian Mbappe. Now, the senator, her name is Celeste Amarilla, has published an open letter to Kylian Mbappe demanding that the France captain retract his criticism of her and apologize or face possible legal action over what she described as gender-based violence. Now, the letter comes as after the pair exchanged words following the 2026 FIFA World Cup round of 16 clash between France and Paraguay, the match in which Paraguay won by 1-0, during which Amarilla made remarks about Mbappe's African heritage that drew widespread condemnation. Now, in the later, Amarilla insisted her dispute was with Mbappe and not France, describing herself as a longtime admirer of the country and its culture. Now, the senator accused Mbappe of displaying arrogance before and during the match, alleging that his comments and behavior towards Paraguayan players and goalkeeper Orlando Gil offended the South American nation. Now, she claimed Mbappe had shown contempt for Paraguay's players, refused to shake Gil's hand after the match, and celebrated victory in the goalkeeper's face. Amarilla acknowledged that her earlier social media posts were made in the heat of the moment and said she later deleted them after realizing she had responded with insults she herself finds objectionable. Now, let's give you updates from what's happening at the FIFA World Cup games. Early this morning, we saw Belgium beat co-host United States of America by 4-1. And in case you missed that action, this was how it happened.
3: Trossard trying to find a way through. Coming in, who clears. The USA didn't really take charge, and Belgium did. To Kedlar. Opens up for Belgium.
4: Going down, I'm sure he'll shake that off.
3: Robinson is there, but it will be Tillman to hit it. Oh! That was a strike that just moved all over the place. And the goal is celebrated right round this place. Trossard. Oh, that could be a tempting ball in. It's De Ketelaere.
4: And a few seasons.
3: Oh, Matt Freese could be in trouble here. The US could be in trouble here. It's a wonder of a goal from the co-host's point of view.
4: Looks like defensively, Lagoon gets in on net, tough angle.
3: That falls for Lukaku, and he will find the net.
4: Yeah, that's incredible. And 131 appearances.
3: Oh! Why not them? Why not Belgium? Belgian celebrations fill the Seattle air.
2: Of course, Belgian celebrations filled the Seattle air early this morning as the Beats co-host United States by 4-1. Reacting to the victory, we have one of the players of the Belgian national team, the goalkeeper of the side, Thibaut Courtois, talking us through how and what it meant for Belgium to be through to the last eight.
0: Yeah, very happy. I think came in to do our job. We were focused on our game, not on everything that was going on, obviously. And we're happy with the performance. I think from the beginning, we tried to play on their half to create chances to put them under pressure. And I think it worked pretty well with the early goal. And when we conceded, we reacted straight away with the second goal. So that was good for us.
2: All right, so still on the World Cup, there is a game currently on between Argentina and Egypt. Mind you, I told you that Egypt were leading by 2-0. But right now, it is 2-2 as 2 quick goals from Argentina made sure that they are back on level terms. Cristiano Romero, assisted by and that man Lionel Messi, scored in the 79th minute, while Lionel Messi himself increased his goal tally at the World Cup to 8 goals with a very, very sumptuous equalizer. And it is currently 2-0, and Egypt will have themselves to blame if they don't go through this round of the FIFA World Cup. So quite an interesting game out there between Argentina and Egypt. 2-0, 88 minutes on the clock, and we'll have game in our hand if it goes into extra time. Now, away from the FIFA World Cup, let's talk about transfers right now and managers switching places. So let's travel to the French Ligue 1, where Liam Rossignol has returned to football management with Paris FC after being sacked by Chelsea back in April. Now, the 41-year-old lasted less than 4 months at Stamford Bridge, but has moved back to France on a 2-year contract, which is understood to include an option for a fourth season. Now, Rossignol, who was with Strasbourg before taking the Chelsea job, replaces Antoine Camboré after Paris finished 11th in the French Ligue 1 last season. Now, the club, which is owned by the Arnault family with Red Bull as a minority shareholder, is ambitious to achieve more. Now, Paris FC said Rossignol was appointed because of his wealth of experience at the highest level, his ability to nurture young talent, and his commitment to attractive and attacking football. Now, away from that, let's talk about Brentford, where they have signed forward Jadon Anderson from Burnley on a 4-year contract with an option for an extra year. Now, the 26-year-old joins the Bees for £15 million, which could rise to £17 million with add-ons. Now, Anthony contributed 9 goals and 4 assists across 38 appearances in all competitions last season, although that was not enough to prevent the Clarets from being relegated to the Championship. The Brentford move appeals to Anthony, who is from London and began his career in Arsenal's academy, while Bees manager Keith Andrews considers him a good fit for his style of play. And of course, that's that for Sports Extra this evening. Sports Extra returns tomorrow morning by 7:30. I'll be here to take you through the ever-exciting and busy world of sports. I'm Testimony Agassin. Thank you for joining us on the show this evening. And of course, do not watch this down. This is Classic FM, the station playing every song you know. Do have yourself a fantastic evening. Good evening.
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And it is still the Drive Time Show right here on Classic FM 91.1, the only station that plays every song you know. You best believe that, for there is absolutely no contest, and I am Ebony. It is 31 minutes past the hour of 7 o'clock. And from now all the way till 8:30, we are moving on to the segment where we call Songs and Memories right here on the Drive Time Show. Now, this is, as the name implies, we are... oh, my goodness, Ebony. Okay, we are reminiscing. Yes, that's the word. We're reminiscing on those songs that have created beautiful memories for us in our heads. What is that song that every time you remember it, or the reason why you love it, is because there's a very beautiful memory attached to that song? All right, so tell us the story. The whole idea of the show is for us to hear those nostalgic stories, those stories that make you smile, that story that even someone will listen to, will hear rather, and say, oh my goodness, this is beautiful to hear. Okay, so we're telling stories that are connected to the music that we love. Every story, every song, I beg your pardon, tells a story. So let's hear that story tonight on the show. Now, to be part of the show, I need you to share that story that's connected to that song on WhatsApp. The WhatsApp number is 0704-4994-911. That is 0704-4994-911. Okay, go ahead and share those stories with me while I dive right back into some more great music right here on The Drive Time Show on Classic FM 91.1. I am Ebony. Good evening. Up next is Michael Bolton with How Can We Be Lovers?

And that was After Seven, yes, with In the Heat of the Moment from the year 1989. In case you're just tuning in, it is so good to have you here. You're live on Classic FM 91.1, the only station that plays every song you know. All right, now we're going to be playing every song that awakens that's really, you know, interesting emotion you would love to relieve. Okay, so to send your emotion in a story, the number is 0704-499-4911. That's a WhatsApp number. All right, I've got this message here that says, my earliest music memories were from my father, and his favorite band was Toto. So any song from the band definitely reminds me of my father, who was a great music lover. Any song, you don't want to pick any particular one. Okay. All right. I got you. You didn't tell me your name anyways. I am Ebony, by the way. All right. So I will play you any song I find from that band. Now, this next one here says, good evening, Ebony. How are you and how is work? I'm fine. Thanks for asking. This song by Whitney Houston, I Belong to You, reminds me of my elder sister back in 1990. While trying to write down the lyrics of the song, the cassette tape squeezed so badly. While rewinding back and forth just to get the lyrics right, I will never forget that look on her face. And this is coming in from Teresa. Now, Teresa, thank you so much for reminding me of this cassette player. Technology is so crazy. How is it that, you know, back then, those cassette players, those the tape inside, how did we used to do that time that even when it will probably rip into two, you see how, I know I used to see my brother, he would use maybe a sellotape to put it together, put it back into the radio, the player. Okay, put it back into the radio, and you know, it was still play. It was fascinating. You see how sometimes you play a cassette and it just squeezes all together, then you bring it out, you open it. Everybody was an engineer at the time. You open it, then you now start to arrange it one after the other. And when you put it back, if you can do it well, you know, if you put it back, you know, it will still play. It was exciting. Really, really good times, if you ask me. All right, Teresa, thank you so much for reminding me of what we used to do with cassette players back in the days. All right, so send those stories to 0704-499-4911. All right, 0704-499-4911. That is the WhatsApp number to send your story to. Now, up next is Africa from the year 1982 by Toto. Enjoy. Then thereafter, you're going to listen to your song, I Belong, what's the title again? I Belong to You by Whitney Houston.

0: Stressed? We've got you. Happy?
1: Yeah!
0: We've got you. Traffic? We've got you. 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
1: 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You best believe that, and I am Ebony. It's 4 minutes till we hit the 8 o'clock hour. I'm still taking your messages. I've got this one here that says, there are so many that would take forever to list. I love that I'm not the only one who does this. Sometimes when I'm feeling nostalgic for a certain person, place or thing, I put on a song that reminds me of them. And if I close my eyes, it almost feels like I am time traveling. And Three Little Birds by Bob Marley definitely reminds me of my older brother while we were growing up. He loved that song so much. I like the way you put your message together, but you didn't tell me your name. You didn't tell me your name, but, you know, I like... All right, I got you. I got you on that one. Now, this next message here says, good evening, Ebony. How was your day? Okay, thank you for asking. I really enjoy your Drive Time Show. Please, this music, Can We by Sisters with Voices, featuring Missy Elliott, reminds me of my first cassette radio I bought those days. I really love the song, and this is coming in from Ugo Bolton. All right, Ugo, I got you. I got you on that one. I'm just going to dive right back into this one. So make sure you send in your message before 8:30, all right, before 8:30, so I can find your song and play it for you. All right, this is Classic FM 91.1, the only station that plays every song you know. I am Ebony. Good evening.

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Welcome back to the show. I'm just going to take two more messages. That's the two last messages we have and wrap this up. All right, this one says, good evening, Ebony. My name is Dennis. I have a very good memory and can remember far back into my childhood. I can often pinpoint the year a song came out that way. So many memories. I remember, for example, Honky Tonk Woman by the Rolling Stone, where my older sister sang the song and did a little dance to it. I was still a child back then, maybe 5 or 6 at the time, and they were 5 or 6 at the time, and that was maybe 1969 to 1970. My goodness, how old are you now? Anyways, Honky Tonking by Rolling Stones. I don't even think I know that song, but definitely I got you covered. I'm definitely going to throw in that song for you. Now, this next message here says, good evening, Evan. How's what going? Playing a song that you love is the most, you love them, love most, is the best thing that can happen to somebody like me. Every Woman by Whitney Houston is a song I love listening as well as watching it. Watching it video every night before going to bed, and it helps me sleep well. I listen to it with all joy, and you say thanks and good night. Is this really a story? All right, Joy. I'll just give it to you in the spirit of just wrapping up the show. Okay, so I'm gonna play I'm Every Woman first while I find this Honky Tonky by the Rolling Stones for you. Okay, so here we go. Let's look for Whitney Houston, I'm Every Woman. Coming up right about now.

31 minutes past the hour of 8 o'clock, and it's about that time where I have to say goodbye. But I'd love to share this story with you that I saw today. I was watching a video. It was a documentary. This happened, it was documented in Jos, where the BBC covered, there were about 10 women. There were mixed feelings. I was sad and proud, you know, and I don't know if I was happy, just sad and sort of proud. Now, because of all the killings, it's no longer news. I mean, if you listen to the news every other day, you hear there's this killing in this community, in this that place, here and there. And a lot has been happening in the northern part of the country, especially in Jos. Now, some women, about 10 of them, both Christian, Muslim, all tribes from the north, from the east. Because, you know, as the women were talking, they were putting their names on the screen. So I saw names from the east, you know, from the west, and also from the north. Okay, so 10 of them. They came together and they decided that they were going to conduct a nightly neighborhood patrol. They were armed with whips, flashcards, and, you know, ID card. And the reason why they decided to do that was because they said that, you know, most of the terrorists or whoever it is that has been attacking their village has killed their husbands, you know, have left them motherless, you know, killed their children, killed their family members. And so it is time for them to take the bull by the horn. And so they have decided, you know, that they're going to come out by themselves and protect themselves. I don't know how I felt. Tears just rolled up in my eye because, number one, I felt like this women, this is the definition of courage. Like, this is the definition of courage for them to decide that, you know, if this thing continues, then let us, since this is our fate now, we are going to we are going to, you know, stand our ground and do what we need to do. And it broke my heart. The part it broke my heart was the fact that, how did we get here as a nation? How did it get to the part that, you know, people are coming out to complain that, you know, their men are dying and there's nobody else to do the job for them, and the women now decided to do it? It broke my heart. I said, how did we get here, you know, as a nation? And the part that I felt proud was the fact that they were women, you know. And we're not talking about young women here, we're talking about women in their 40s, maybe 50s, I don't know, you know, but they were not like young women, very extremely young women. They were women who have had husbands and children, but they still decided to be that bold to come out and protect their communities from, you know, whatever it is, from insecurity. And I was kudos to them. It just goes on to show how much of a mess, you know, that the country is in right now. And all we can do is just keep keeping hope alive and doing what we can as a people. This is where I get to say that security is everybody's business. It is everybody's business. The security personnel kind of do it by themselves. Trust me when I say that one. They have even told you before. They can't do it by themselves. So that's why we all have to collectively, you know, look out for one another. That's where my popular saying goes, that if you see something, please say something. All right? Let's hold each other's hands through this thing called life. None of us can really do it by ourselves. No matter how rich, influential, beautiful that you are, we all need each other. So, you know, the fact that it was another part that gave me hope was the fact that, you know, they didn't care about their religion or their ethnicity. They came out and they spoke with one voice. I'm hoping that one day, someday, as a nation, we will get there. And, you know, if we can all speak with one voice and not care, we can first of all understand that we are Nigerians before our ethnicity and our religion separates us. I think that will be a huge, if not the biggest, step in the right direction to take our country back. All right, so as always, please, if you're still on the road, please drive carefully. The road is not a racetrack. Please be cautious of other road users. You're one crash away from your disability or from your death. It is that serious. So please make sure you drive carefully. And also, make sure you sleep, all right? Make sure you sleep. Have yourself a restful night rest. You continue the hustle and bustle tomorrow. That's awake. You want to be awake and start thinking of all the monies you are owing someone or what you need to do or this, that, that, that, that. Nah, it's not going to change anything. Instead, you're just going to be causing more harm to your body. So please make sure you get that rest that you
you should. And like I said, you continue the hustle and bustle tomorrow. I am Ebony, and I'll be back here tomorrow for the Wednesday edition of the Drive Time Show. Until then, I'm giving you retro big hugs and saying, have yourself a beautiful night rest. Good night.

0: 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And this is the place for the hottest, the coolest, the songs you pick. 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
1: 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You know what's heavy? Walking into a party ready to own that dance floor. Then, boom, you see your ex dancing with their next. You could call it a night. Or you could...
2: One castle light, please.
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